0: cried out and you recognize me, you will be with me in paradise. What a gift.
1: Well, that's Sheila Walsh from a previous Focus on the Family show, and she's emphasizing the grace of God as expressed through the person of Jesus Christ and his remarkable work of redemption. And Sheila's perspectives are pointing to heaven, and she's going to be talking more today about how heaven impacts our lives here on earth. We're so glad you've joined us. This is Focus on the Family with Jim Daly, and I'm John Fuller.
2: Sheila is such a good storyteller. We had to cut yesterday's conversation a bit short, but as promised, we're back with the rest of this great conversation. Last time, Sheila shared about why believers experience disappointments in this life. That may be where you're at. Aren't we all asking that same question? She laid the foundation for the hope we have in Christ in eternity, but also in everyday lives here on earth as believers. And today we're going to continue the conversation talking about heaven, and we'll cover a lot of frequently asked questions. And if you missed the program last time, don't be dismayed. 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
1: And Sheila Walsh is a Grammy-nominated singer, author, Bible teacher, and a former television host, and brings a real heart for Jesus in the Scriptures. You're going to hear that today. She's written a terrific book called The Hope of Heaven, How the Promise of Eternity Changes Everything, and we've got that at our website. So, Jim, here's how you continued the conversation with Sheila Walsh on today's Focus on the Family with Jim Daly.
2: Now, I've got to ask this question. We're going to ask a few more, but do pets get into heaven? And I know pets are a big deal. Pets have, unfortunately, in my opinion, sorry, you can send me all the hate mail you want, but they've kind of taken the place of children for some people.
0: Oh, that's true.
2: But that is a legitimate question. So many people say, are pets going to be in heaven?
0: Well, there'll definitely be animals in heaven. We know that. We know that Christ will be in a white horse. We know that we're told that the lion will lay down with the lamb. I remember a little girl asking Billy Graham, do you think my dog is going to be in heaven? And he asked her, would that make you happy? And she said, yes. And he said, then I'm pretty sure your dog will be in heaven.
2: Oh, what a good answer.
0: I've put in my requests that I have this Maggie, this little Yorkshire Terrier, who's just so noisy. So I think she'll be in heaven, but not bark quite so much.
2: In the choir, maybe?
0: Yeah, maybe she could be in the choir.
2: The endless barking, but that's good. Your son's plan to get your dog, I think Bella, is it Bella, into heaven? What was that about? What was the Christian aiming for there?
0: Well, it was funny because he thought that if you're a human being, he knew that we could pray to go to heaven, but he wasn't quite sure what our Bichon Belle would do. And so we'd gone to some theme park, and he had a pink ticket. You had to have this pink ticket to get in. And I was going to throw it away in the park. And he was like, no, Mom, I have a plan for this. And he brought that, and I saw it beside his bedside table. And I'm like, Christian, you don't need that ticket anymore. He said, Mom, it's not for me. It's for Belle. And I said, what's it for Belle? He says, I'm thinking this might get her into heaven. So he actually tucked it into Belle's bed because this was her pink ticket into the great unknown.
2: Hmm. You know, sometimes we overcomplicate heaven.
0: Yeah.
2: You know, and we think of that. Don't you think that makes the Lord smile?
0: Of course.
2: A little boy's faith, putting that in her little night area, her little soft, comfy sleeping spot.
0: The other thing that was so sweet, one Sunday in our church, a pastor was doing a message on the rapture. And when we came home, and at that point, we had three dogs. And at lunchtime, Christian said, okay, here's the plan. You grab Belle. You grab Tink, and I'll grab Maggie. He wanted to make sure that they were all covered.
2: That's funny. Let's jump into Matthew 25, the parable of the talents. You mentioned it in the book. What does that parable, that story, tell us about heaven?
0: Well, you know, it's interesting. You know, when you'll see it on social media. When somebody dies, they'll say, well done, good and faithful servant, if they're a believer. You know?
2: Right,
0: and
2: that's what I want to hear.
0: Yeah. And I think to myself, when did Jesus actually say that? So I found myself studying that. This is Matthew 25. But he tells this parable of a master who goes away depicting himself. He gives to one of his servants five bags of silver. One gets two and one gets one. And then he goes away. And when he returns, the one who had five bags has now got 10. And Jesus says to him, well done, mm-hmm. good and faithful servant, enter into the joy I've prepared. The one who had two has now got four. But here's what's interesting. He says exactly the same to him. Mm-hmm. He doesn't say, it's not as great as 10, but, you know, nice try. No, he says, well done, good and faithful servant, enter into the joy. The one who didn't think they'd been given much, buried it and did nothing, didn't accept anything that God had given him and squandered it, and it was just wasted and buried. And so what I love about that is you can look at certain, like people will listen to you, Jim, and think, well, what a gifted man, what a great communicator.
2: They just need to talk to Gene to find out what's real.
0: That's a whole other book.
2: Yeah.
0: But, you know, we look at certain people within the Christian community and we think, well, you've been given so many gifts. It's irrelevant. Mm. All that matters is, what did Jesus give you? Whatever he gave you, when you use that for his kingdom, then you will hear, well done, good and faithful servant.
2: And on the flip side, sometimes people struggle with translating a parable, but that mm-hmm. bearing of the talent, be very specific about what we should be appropriately fearful about in that regard when it comes to the spiritual gifts that God gives us. If we bury what God has given us, what are we going to hear?
0: Well, yeah.
2: And what does it look like?
0: Depart from me. Yeah, I mean, there's just, and I'm not sure how exactly to interpret that part. I've read lots of different commentaries and they all have slightly different angles on it. But yeah, you don't want to, and I think too, when you bury the gift God has given you, he takes it away.
2: Hmm.
0: You know, because I never feel like, oh, I'm ready for this. I'm equipped for this. I've never gone on a TV show, on a platform, on a radio interview and thought, well, here I am, Lord. No. Do you know what I do every single time? I did it in the hotel this morning. I have a moment and I hold my hands up and I say, Lord, under catered one more time. Feeding of the 5,000. If there's 5,000 men, there's 9,000-10,000 people. If there's women, there's snacks people. That's not the only food on the hillside. But the only one who gave what they had was the little boy. And Jesus, when he says, and I think it's Mark that tells us this detail, says, what do you have? And that's all Jesus asks. Mm. So we bring our not enough, and Jesus makes it more than enough.
2: Yeah. You know, I think one of the big misconceptions, just generally, Christian, non-Christian, is judgment.
0: Mm.
2: You know, just, I mean, is that not what most people say? If God were loving, how could he be a judging God? Or if you're a Christian, how could you be a judging person? You're told not to judge. We hear that quite a bit. So these misconceptions about judging others, judgment. You reserved an entire chapter in the book about the rewards we'll receive in heaven. Tell us about what that looks like, the judgment component and then the rewards that we receive in heaven.
0: Well, we know that every believer will never stand before the great white throne judgment. I mean, that's for those who have continuously, to the last breath, said no to Jesus. They're the only ones. But anyone, whether you've been a Christian for 10 minutes or 50 years, when you've said yes to Jesus, you made him the Lord of your life, your name is written in the Lamb's Book of Life. But every believer will stand before the judgment seat of Christ. And sometimes we think judgment, oh, yikes. But it's not about that. Paul's writing to the church in Corinth, which is a great Grecian city, Olympic Games. And the Bema seat is a place for rewards. It's not a place for the kind of judgment we understand. When Paul wrote this to the Corinthians, they pictured that, they knew exactly what he's talking about. But it means that every single one of us gets to decide. That's why how we live eternally is impacted by how we live now. Because if we will use our lives to bring people closer to Jesus, to just show up, you know, Chuck Swindoll said to me, Sheila, it's a key to ministry, show up. then when we stand before Christ and he'll show us what our life looked like, it says that for some of us, it will burn away. It's just like wood, hay, and stubble. Does it mean you don't go into heaven? No, absolutely you go into heaven because you've trusted Christ. That's all you need. Judged by the last thing Jesus did, not the last thing you did. But for some, what they will discover at their feet are precious jewels. And what do you do with them? You put them in a crown and you throw them at his feet. I don't want to stand empty-handed before Jesus. I want to know that I'm never going to be Beth Moore or Sandy Patty or whoever, but I don't have to. I just have to run in my own lane and be faithful to God.
1: Hmm. I so appreciate that perspective, Sheila. That is so important to me. I think the longer I live, the more I see the truth of what you're saying there. 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And her book is called The Hope of Heaven, How the Promise of Eternity Changes Everything. We've got that at focusonthefamily.com/broadcast. And you know, Sheila, you had mentioned earlier about how wide this narrow gate is that Jesus offers himself to us as. And I'm thinking about the thief on the cross. I just can't forget that man who was nailed there and unable to do anything except just believe. And Jesus gave him the assurance that he would enter heaven. It's so beautiful and so simple. What have you seen in that passage?
0: I just think it's one of the most remarkable things. All he did was recognize. His eyes were open and he recognized. And can you imagine, you're about to take your final breaths, you're being executed, and you're being executed beside the only person in human history who could help you. And when he recognizes that and acknowledges Jesus, and Jesus says, "Today I tell you, you'll be with me in paradise." He didn't say, "Now, are you going to join a synagogue? Have you read the Torah? What's your..." He asks nothing about his life. He simply says, "The fact that you've cried out and you recognize me, you will be with me in paradise." What a gift.
2: Yeah, that's so good. You tell the story of Florence Chadwick.
0: Oh,
2: I love that.
0: Her.
2: I love when you say it because you got the great accent. But how does keeping our focus on heaven change the way we run the race here on earth?
0: She was an amazing woman. She was an incredible swimmer. She was the first woman to ever swim across the English Channel and back.
2: That's why I remember her name.
0: Really?
2: I knew the name, but I didn't know the story.
0: Yeah.
2: She was that woman.
0: She was that woman. But what she wanted to do was when I lived in California, I would see this. She wanted to swim from Catalina Island to the mainland. And she practiced a lot. And eventually she gets in the water with her coach and her mom in a boat and begins to swim. And she's maybe, I don't know, 18 hours into it. But this huge, dense fog comes down. And she saying to her coach, "I'm done. I can't do this." And they're like, come on, you can do it. You can do it." And she said, "No, I'm done." And so they bring her into the boat, and she realizes she was less than a mile to the shore. And what she said was, "If I could just have seen the shore, I know I would have made it." And I think that's the thing for us as believers. If we just keep our eyes on the shore, then we can finish this race.
2: You know, this might sound odd, Sheila, but in that pursuit, why are we so blinded to our mortality? I mean, you don't think about it, especially young people, 20, 30-somethings. I mean, I'll live till I'm 80 or 90. But even those 50s, 60s, 70-somethings, it's not present. We might think about it in terms of what we got to do, what we need to prepare for. But to your point, it's not like looking at the shore of heaven. Mm-hmm. It seems to me we don't really contemplate our last day, our last breath. And we're all going to face it. Nobody gets away from that.
0: No.
2: So how do we do that? How do we put down this life, set it aside for a minute to look at the shore of heaven?
0: You know, and I think realistically, we don't live that way every day. We don't live every single day thinking, well, if this was the last day of my life, what would I do and how would I live it? But I think it's this deeper understanding. It's like this foundation stone of knowing. Like, for example, one of the things I talk to my son about a lot is, we need to celebrate every door that God closes. We need to celebrate as much as every door that God opens. I wanted Christian to get into SMU for his graduate work. And I knew a couple of the professors. So I talked to a couple of the professors, tried to do my mother thing, you know, so ridiculous. And he didn't get in. He got into UNT Dallas. It turned out to be the perfect thing for him. It couldn't have been better. So I think it's like inviting God into every moment, to celebrate the disappointments or to learn to say, "Yeah, thank you, God, you closed that door. I don't know why you closed it, but thank you that you closed it. And now I look forward to where you're going to open."
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2: I'm going to give you a whiplash question here, but that whole example catches my attention. The mom that is trying to be the Holy Spirit.
0: Yeah.
2: I don't mean that. Dads can do it too. But I'm just saying that it's like what you perceive to be healthy manipulation. I want to create a good environment. Yeah. I want my child to go to the best school where they'll have a spiritual framework. I'll connect them with my friends. I mean, and you can put that into any context, sports for your kid, whatever. Where do we draw that line to understand as a parent that God has a path for this child, that when our children hit a valley, it will be good to be present, but to allow that child to go through the valley.
0: Yeah.
2: Because we, and I do it too, I am guilty of this. We want to pluck that child out of the valley in their 20s.
0: Yeah.
2: So that they don't feel pain. They don't have to experience something we experienced as a 20-something, as an 18-year-old. Mm-hmm. That is such a hard balance in parenting to say, Lord, what is your wisdom in this?
0: I think that's when we spend more time on our knees than opening our mouth. I remember when Christian was at, he went to Texas A&M for his undergrad work. And he went through, I had taken him with me on many of my trips, like I was speaking over at Hillsong in Australia, and I took him. Ravi Zacharias, when I was doing the thing with Ravi, I took Christian with me. And then you hear all these devastating stories of people who fall and things. And he went through a period of being really disillusioned. And he said to me, you know what, Mom, I'm not going to church at the moment. And I'm like, okay, I understand that. Just don't give up on Jesus. So then I move into a different mode. I move into prayer mode. Even when he had a girlfriend that we knew was a disaster, but I know him well enough to know if we'd said anything, we'd just pushed him closer. So my husband and I committed. We fasted and prayed one day a week for months and literally prayed out of his life. That I think it's like allowing our children to hurt is very difficult.
2: Yeah.
0: But if you don't allow them to hurt, they never learn how to stand on their own.
2: And it feels schizophrenic.
0: Yeah, oh, I know.
2: You know, because you want to jump in, you don't, you know. And that is one of the hardest balancing points for Christian parents, particularly. Yeah. How much suffering do I allow before I intervene? And you better go to the Lord, because I don't know that we have enough wisdom to understand without God's guidance where that line is. You don't want them to suffer, like going to jail. You want to do what you can to fight the DUI and, you know, be helpful to them. But there is life lessons in a lot of those bad situations.
0: I think we do everything we can, but then we understand that there's going to be. And to me, it's like when they hit. Christian did something in high school that was really stupid, and they could have kicked him out of school. And It was devastating for him. And I remember, to me, the greatest thing I could do at that point was just walk beside him, because I wanted to make it all right, and I couldn't. I had to kind of let go and just let things fall where they would. But at that point, to let our kids know that we don't love you any less, that you're not a bad person. You maybe did a bad thing. You are not a bad person. That's a totally different thing.
2: Especially a teen or young 20-something.
0: Yeah.
2: I mean, they're coming into their own. They're learning wisdom. Yeah. And if we're honest, I think we all did stupid things, not
0: Absolutely.
2: Just Christian. So pat him on the back for me. Sheila, speaking of people making poor choices, you included an interesting story about a man that Tsar Nicholas of Russia encountered. What happened, and what did it teach you about God's heart for each of us?
0: I think there's so many beautiful pictures throughout history showing us, pointed to Christ, to what he did. But I read the story. I love Russian literature. I really love to read all the great Russian writers. But I read this one story about Tsar Nicholas, that one night he was walking around the army barracks with the Russian soldiers, and there was a light on in this one particular office. And he knew that was where the guy who does his all the financial stuff was. And so he decided just to pop in and say hello. But the guy was actually asleep with his head on the table with a gun beside him and a suicide note. And it was because he had abused his position. He had used the money in ways he shouldn't have. And there was absolutely no way he could repay it and get himself out of trouble in time. He knew he was about to be discovered. And so he wrote this letter apologizing for what he did and saying, there's no one who can pay my debt. And when Nicholas saw it, he was furious. He was going to make sure. But he knew this boy's dad. They had a relationship. And there was something about his angst and the fact he'd written the note. And so what he did was, he didn't wake the boy, but he took a pen and he wrote on the bottom of it, yes, there is, Tsar Nicholas. He paid the debt himself. And I think that is what Jesus does. You know, we can look at our lives and think, there's no way I'm going to get forgiven for this. I get the privilege a lot of going into different prisons and spent time recently with three guys who are lifers, you know, they're toe tag sentences, but they've found hope in Christ in that place. So I think that when you understand, no matter how you're coming to Jesus right now, he writes at the bottom of your story, paid in full.
2: You know, so often in this life, we lean into the creature comforts. I mean, it's nice to go to a home that's warm and cozy in the winter and nice and air conditioned in the summer and to have cool drinks and a barbecue out back. We can have a little July 4th party. The picture I'm trying to paint is just this idea of comfort over service, over what God commands. And I don't think he wants us to be uncomfortable. I don't think he wants us. And we live in a wonderful country where, I mean, even think of Focus, where donors support this ministry. And you know some of the same people I know, probably, because they support you as well as Focus. And, you know, we're doing all we can, but these people have built up businesses. They do well. And speak to that attitude that we should have as believers that are on fire for the Lord, who can manage that. A lot of the people I know give a lot of it away. Mm-hmm. I mean, that's amazing. Hobby Lobby, think of the Green family. 50% of what they make at Hobby Lobby, they give away every year. 50%. I mean, that makes me want to go shop there, and I'm not looking for a knickknack. But speak to that comfort over doing spiritual disciplines even better.
0: I think I find myself fascinated when Paul talks about the fact that he's learned in whatever situation he finds himself in to be content. When he has a lot, he experiences the joy of Christ in that. When he has very little, he experiences the joy of Christ in that. And I think that's it. If God has, I mean, Focus on the Family is one of the most phenomenal ministries available in this nation. Oh. And the fact that people get behind this ministry and support it is wonderful. I mean, when we're given, when God has placed things in our hands that we're able to then encourage other people and build up other ministries, we should do that. But when you find yourself, I remember after my time in the psychiatric hospital, my house was sold and I literally moved into a little apartment with two white plastic chairs from Walmart. And I remember sitting there, all I'd taken with me were my books. And I'd lived in a beautiful, fancy house on the ocean. And now here I was in this little, and I thought, you know what, Lord, the one thing that's not changed is you. You're here. And so I just think wherever you find yourself in life, use everything God has given you to bless others.
2: Sheila, this has been so good. And right here at the end, Pastor John Harper, he really understood heaven, and it had a powerful impact on his ministry. But let me ask you, who was Pastor John Harper?
0: I think I love him because he was a Scottish pastor.
2: Of course you love him for that reason.
0: And he'd lost his wife, and he had one daughter. But he was invited to preach at Chicago at Moody Bible Church, which was a huge honor for somebody who's, from a small Scottish church. So he gets on the boat with his sister and his daughter, and the ship is the Titanic. And when the ship hits the iceberg, and he makes sure that his sister and his daughter get into one of the lifeboats, and then he's given a life jacket, but there's no boats left, and he ends up in the water. But he's so committed. He so understands the fact that the minute you take your last breath on this earth, you take your first breath with the presence of the Lord. So he comes across another man in the water who doesn't have a life jacket, and he says to him, do you know Jesus? And the man said, no, I don't. So he gives him this really simple, basic plan of salvation. Then he takes off his life jacket and he gives it to this man. And John Harper disappears under the water. 5 years later, in Chicago, there's a meeting of all of those who survived the Titanic. And that man stood up and said, I was John Harper's last convert. Because he knew he didn't need that life jacket. He knew where he was going, and he knew I didn't. And I prayed the prayer that night in the water.
2: Such a powerful story. And the irony is, we're all on the Titanic.
0: It's so true.
2: We are.
0: Oh, it's
2: we
0: so
2: just
0: true.
2: Don't know it.
0: Mm-hmm.
2: It's going down, and we're all going to have that last breath.
0: Yeah.
2: We're all going to go underwater. And man, what a great attitude. Can I just reach one more person? I love that illustration. Thank you for being with us. This has been delightful.
0: I've loved it. Thank you so much for having me.
2: Well, Sheila is such an amazing storyteller and such a good person. You just feel it. And I've spent a little bit of time with her and her husband. They're wonderful people. Her book, The Hope of Heaven, is a must-read. It's packed with stories, biblical insights, and Sheila doesn't pull any punches about the hard questions. If you're feeling like, yeah, I'm that guy sinking with the Titanic, get a hold of us. We're here to help you. We have caring Christian counselors that can engage and hear your story and provide advice on steps forward. That truly is why we're here. You can order Sheila's great book, too, The Hope of Heaven, directly from Focus on the Family Canada. And when you do, the proceeds go right back into ministry.
1: 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I'm John Fuller, inviting you back as we once again help you and your family thrive in Christ.

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0: Welcome to Through the Bible. I'm your host, Steve Schwetz. When Dr. J. Vernon McGee first began teaching on the radio, his goal was pretty simple, just to reach people in Southern California with the Word of God. And that was it. But God, he had a much greater plan, didn't he? Before long, the Bible bus was crossing state lines and then oceans and then language barriers. Dr. McGee once said, "I'd love to blanket the earth so everyone could hear the Word of God, so I'll just fling it out." And you know, that seed is still being flung today. What started as a local Bible study is now heard in more than 250 languages, reaching into some of the hardest-to-reach places on earth, geographically remote and culturally isolated regions where access to biblical teaching is really rare. One of these places is Nepal, high in the hills, far from cities and headlines, yet not too far from the reach of God's Word. Here's a letter that we received from eastern Nepal. "I live with my wife in a small town. We are old now, and life is not easy. We survive by making and selling bamboo baskets. It's simple work, and the income is small, but it is enough for our daily needs. When we came to faith in Christ, our sons forced us out of our home because we believed in Jesus. Now we live alone and provide for ourselves. It was painful to be rejected by our own family. But God is so good to us. Even though people have hated us and spoken harshly to us, we carry no bitterness. The Word of God reminds us that the world hated Christ first. The truth comforts us. His Word gives us courage and strength to keep going. We are faithful listeners and feel very close to you. You teach us to live by faith, not by sight. We have grown in our walk with God. We are not afraid anymore. Instead, we are encouraged to continue in faith as we look forward to heaven. Our days here may not be many, but we treasure this close fellowship with the Lord. God has not left us alone, and for that, we are deeply thankful." Wow, what a testimony. And to those who pray and give to keep the Bible bus moving, thank you, because you have an impact on people like this all over the world, and you're helping send the seed of God's Word into places that many of us will never see. And God is indeed still being faithful and bringing the harvest. Turn now to Matthew 13, as Jesus tells us the story about a man who sowed good seed in his field, and then something unexpected happened. Let's pray. Father, as your word is scattered, let it fall on good soil and bring hope to the lonely, strength to the isolated, faith to those who long to hear truth, and then draw hearts to your Son. In Jesus Christ we pray. Amen. We begin in Matthew 13, verse 24, as we make our way through the Bible with Dr. J. Vernon McGee.
1: Now, friends, here in the 13th chapter of the Gospel of Matthew, we have that second major discourse, as we indicated last time. And here you have the mystery parables of the kingdom. We have here about, seven or eight parables, and they're all drawn from the commonplace. Our Lord took these things that were at the fingertips of those people in that day, something they could see and know, in order to give them great spiritual truth. Someone has put it in a very lovely poem like this. "He talked of grass and wind and rain and fig trees and fair weather, and made it his delight to bring heaven and the earth together. He spoke of lilies, vines and corn, the sparrow and the raven, and words so natural yet so wise were on men's hearts engraven." Now, last time we saw the parable of the sower, and we saw that it would be called a kingdom of heaven condition. This is not the church we're talking about here. It's the kingdom of heaven. And I believe that today, this is the picture of the present hour, and it's bigger than the church, the kingdom of heaven, because it encompasses the earth, and it's the reign of the heavens over the earth, as we've indicated. Now, God's program today is through the church, and the church is a called-out body. And that means he's calling out a people to his name. And you have, therefore, a kingdom of heaven condition today. God's carrying on his program. But notice now in this next parable, which he interprets, by the way, makes it very clear. Verse 24, "And another parable put he forth unto them, saying, The kingdom of heaven is likened unto a man which sowed good seed in his field." Well, you see, he picks up actually where he left off before, because he told then about a sower going forth to sow and what happened to the seed. And we found out that only one-fourth of it ever got into good ground And the other three-fourths are folk that hear the word, but they do not respond to it. They're not saved. And your percentage here is about a fourth. Unfortunately, my percentage is less than that of the people that I preach to. The unsaved, I would say less than a fourth. Frankly, we feel that if 1 out of 10 of those who respond to our invitation is genuine, that our batting average is good. And frankly, I find that other Christian workers and evangelists today, I know a very prominent evangelist and a member of his team said that only 3% of their converts, that is, only 3 out of 100, could be considered genuine. Well, that, may I say, it reveals that our batting average today is not too good, but we thank God that it is that good. That's the picture today. We're in a kingdom of heaven situation, giving out the word of God, and this is what happens to it. But here's another facet, another phase of the kingdom of heaven. It's a picture of a man which sowed good seed, but wait a minute. But while men slept, not the sower, the sower is the Lord Jesus. He neither slumbers nor sleeps. But I do, maybe you do. While men slept, his enemy came and sowed tares among the wheat and went his way. Now, we have an enemy. We know who the enemy is. It's Satan. And he sows tares. That's false doctrine. And there's a great deal of that type of sowing today. But when the blade was sprung up and brought forth fruit, then appeared the tares also. You see, at first you couldn't tell the difference. Very frankly, a lot of the cults and isms, at first they sound very good. It's about that 12th, the 13th, the 14th lesson. That's the one you're going to have to watch, not the first one. Somebody said to me some time ago, Dr. McGee, you ought not to criticize so-and-so because I listened to him and he preaches the gospel. He did that day, and every now and then he does. But may I say, it's the other things that he says later on. You see, the tares have been sown among the wheat. Now, verse 27, so the servants of the householder came and said unto him, Sir, didst not thou sow good seed in thy field? From whence then hath it tares? He said unto them, you see, the sower knew. An enemy hath done this. The servant said unto him, Wilt thou then that we go and gather them up? But he said, Nay, lest while ye gather up the tares, ye root up also the wheat with them. Let both grow together. Notice this, friends, this is important. Let both grow together until the harvest, and in the time of harvest, I will say to the reapers, Gather ye together first the tares, and bind them in bundles to burn them, but gather the wheat into my barn. Now, this is the picture, and it's a very important

heading up. Never's been a time, frankly, when there has been as much Bible teaching as there is right now. I thank God for that. There's a great deal of it, friend. Frankly, I'd love to blanket the earth so nobody'd have an excuse. But I guess I can't do that. But I'm satisfied just wherever the Lord wants me to fling out the seed, I'll fling it out. Now, what happens? Well, it grows. And I'll be honest with you. I think there's some wonderful saints of God today who love the Word of God and who will die defending it. Thank God for them. The wheat's growing, friends. But I want to tell you, there's a lot of tares. I've been a pastor a long time. And my thought, when I entered the ministry, I entered a denomination, and I entered it with the idea that I was going to clean it up. I was going to straighten them out. You know, a lot of the young preachers feel that way about it. And you know, they just about cleaned me out and straightened me out. I tell you, I found out I couldn't do that. And I was thankful to find out from this passage and related passages that my business today is to preach the Word. My business today is to give out the Word of God, and I'm not around pulling up tares anymore. When I started, I tried to pull them up, and I found out that there's some trying to pull up the wheat, so I had my problems. Therefore, my business is to sow it, and I believe that is the responsibility today. Now, both are growing in the world. Now, this is a kingdom of heaven situation. Actually, it's not his church. You say, well, it's in the organized church, yes, but the organized church is not his church. His church is that invisible number, and when I say invisible, I mean they're not confined to an organization. I actually don't like that term, invisible church, because I find out a lot of the saints understand by that they'd be invisible Sunday night, and they're invisible at the midweek service. In fact, they're invisible a whole lot of times. But the true believers, irrespective of any denomination, those that have trusted Christ and are resting in him and love his word, I think that's the real test. Therefore, this is a kingdom of heaven condition, and both are growing together today, aren't they? Don't be disturbed. He's the one that's going to put in the sickle. He's the one that's going to separate tares and wheat. I'm thankful that's not my job, because I wouldn't know, and I'm afraid I would pull up some wheat. Verse 31, another parable put he forth unto them, saying, the kingdom of heaven is like unto a grain of mustard seed. Now we got a different kind of seed here, friends, and this is mustard seed. Now mustard is a condiment. It has no vitamins in it. It's not wheat germ. You put it on hamburgers. You couldn't live on mustard. And mustard is not a tree. It's just a little bitty plant, by the way, which a man took and he sowed in his field, which indeed is the least of all seeds. I was rather amused the other day reading one of these young liberal preachers saying he thought this was profound. He had found out that the mustard seed is not the least of all seeds. Well, now, what did the Lord mean then if it's not the least of all seeds? Well, it was the least of all seeds that those people knew about in that day. And for this brother's benefit, it's a pretty small seed, by the way. We're not splitting hairs, but we seem to be splitting seeds. May I say, in desperation, they try to find errors in the book. Let's just leave it like it is. It's the smallest of seeds, friends, and it's one of the seeds that a man took and sowed in his field. And the important thing is, there may be other seeds smaller, but also it's not to become a tree either. And this one here became a tree. But when it's grown, it's the greatest among herbs. But here it becometh a tree, so that the birds of the air come and lodge in the branches thereof. Now, what you have here is the growth of Christendom, the outward growth of the organized church. The mustard seed. You see, a condiment, it adds spice to it. And a lot of people today say the church must become relevant. We must identify ourselves with the common and contemporary culture of the day. And we must just get right down there with him. Where'd you get that? You don't get that out of the Word of God. May I say to you that this is the picture of that little mustard seed. I like to term this. This is the parable about the little seed that got to the vigoro. And my, how it grew. It became a

0: treat big organizations today. My, how the church boasts of its big organizations, big numbers, and has very little influence, by the way. But it does have just a little mustard. And we're not to be mustard, we're to be salt. And we are not to even be pepper. And if we are, we've sure lost our pep. But here you have, the birds of the air come and lodge in the branches thereof. And I heard the interpretation of that several years ago that made me smile. It was a liberal interpreting it in my denomination at that time and at a church meeting. He told about how the mustard seed was growing. That was the church. And a lot of the birds were coming roosting in it. And he had a Baptist bird and a Presbyterian bird and a Nazarene bird. And I want to tell you that he had a lot of funny birds in the tree. But that's not what it means. The birds, our Lord's already interpreted. He said the birds come and took away the seed. And who was the birds? He said the birds were the enemy, was Satan. So I don't like that interpretation at all. And I'm afraid this brother was way out in left field on that one. This is Christendom, and evil has gotten into the organized church. I think we need to recognize that, and that's the reason that God's people ought to be very careful about the church that you belong to, you identify yourself with. It should be true in doctrine, but it also should be true in its actions. It should be honest and truthful. These are things that are very important. Now he gives another parable, a fourth parable. Another parable spake he unto them, the kingdom of heaven is like unto leaven, which a woman took and hid in 3 measures of meal till the whole was leavened. Now, this is the parable that I would say is the key parable of the chapter. Now, let me back up and say something that ought to make this appear very important to you. First of all, the Gospel of Matthew is the key book of the Bible. Second, the 13th chapter is the key chapter of Matthew. And the 33rd verse here is the key verse of the 13th chapter. So, may I put it like this? Actually, what we have here is the key verse to the Bible. That's exactly what I'm trying to say. And frankly, it's very important. This is the one that we need to look at, and I wish I had time to go into a great deal more detail, even than we can in a 5-year program. Now, will you notice some things here that are very important? I'll read it. Another parable spake he unto them, the kingdom of heaven is likened unto leaven, which a woman took and hid in 3 measures of meal till the whole was leavened. Now the mustard seed, that's a different kind of seed we saw. And we saw that the birds got in the Christendom, the organized religion. Now here is one that really reveals the condition today. The kingdom of heaven today is like leaven, which a woman took and hid in 3 measures of meal till the whole was leavened. Now, there are those that talk about the leaven of the gospel. They ought to know better. Nowhere is the leaven used as a principle of good. It's always a principle of evil. It occurs 98 times in the Bible, and about 78 times in the Old Testament, and about 23 times in the New Testament, and it's always used in a bad sense. Dr. Lightfoot, a great scholar, made this statement. Rabbinical writers regularly use leaven as a symbol of evil. Now, leaven's not the gospel. The 3 measures of meal just happen to be. Because what is the meal made out of? Why, it's made out of the seed. It's made out of the wheat, the grain. And that is the picture of the Word of God. What happens to it? Well, this woman comes along. And I hope you ladies listening in will forgive me for saying this, but when you find woman in a doctrinal sense in Scripture, you always find she's used as a principle of evil. In the book of Revelation, when we got there, you remember Jezebel, you've suffered that woman Jezebel to teach. Well, when she gets in that position, then it's a principle of evil. And here is a woman taking the leaven and hiding it. Now, if this is the gospel, why in the world do you hide it? It's to be shouted from the housetops. It's to be heralded to the very ends of the earth. You don't hide it at all. This is a principle of evil, if you please, and it's put into the meal, which is the Word of God. And today, you find that no cult, no ism, ignores the Bible. I find today that these devil worshipers, demon worshipers, and there's a great deal of it right here in Southern California, they use the Bible, but you see, they put leaven in three measures of meal. And what does leaven do? Well, leaven is a principle of corruption. You put leaven in bread, and what happens? Causes it to rise, makes it tasty, too, to the mouth. And that's the reason a great many people find a thrill in some of the cults. Because, you see, unleavened bread, it's just blah as far as the natural taste is concerned. A little leaven really helps it. And I happen to be from the South. My mother used to make biscuits, and she'd put leaven in and put them on the back of the stove, and they'd begin to rise. And you'd come running in the kitchen, and she'd shush you. You don't want the biscuits to fall. Then she'd take those biscuits and put them in the oven when it got to a certain height. And she didn't stop it by putting them in the oven and baking them. Why, it would be corruption. Have you ever seen what happens to it when you keep letting them rise? I tell you, it makes a pan of something you don't want. But when it gets to a certain place, it's very tasty. Leaven is the principle of evil. And this, I think, is one of the key interpretations of the Word of God, my friend. Now, our Lord stopped here for a moment, and he said, all these things spake Jesus unto the multitude in parables, and without a parable spake he not unto them, that it might be fulfilled which was spoken by the prophet, saying, I'll open my mouth in parables, I'll utter things which have been kept secret from the foundation of the world. Now, just nail that down. He's telling us something new here. And this is brand new. It was never revealed like this in the Old Testament at all. Now will you notice? Then Jesus sent the multitude away and went into the house, and his disciples came unto him, saying, declare unto us the parable of the tares and of the field. Now he'll interpret that for us. I've already gone over it, but let's listen to this and see whether I was accurate or not. He answered and said unto them, he that soweth the good seed is the Son of Man. Well, I'm right on that. The field is the world, right on that. The good seed are the children of the kingdom, right on that. But the tares are the children of the wicked one. The enemy that sowed them is the devil. The harvest is the end of the age, and the reapers are the angels. As therefore the tares are gathered together and burned in the fire, so shall it be in the end of this world. Now, that is the picture of today. It's Christendom, not the church. That's exactly as it is today. You know, my Lord, he never missed, not a time. And this is as accurate a picture of today as you possibly could have. Now, he goes on, and he says in verse 41, the Son of Man shall send forth his angels, and they shall gather out of his kingdom all things that offend, them which do iniquity. You see, in the kingdom, even the millennium, there's going to be evil, but it's going to be taken out. And he shall cast them into a furnace of fire. There shall be wailing and gnashing of teeth. Then shall the righteous shine forth as the sun in the kingdom of their Father. Who hath ears to hear, let him hear. The harshest words in Scripture our Lord gave them. These words came from the gentle lips of our very wonderful Lord. Now, will you notice, verse 44, we come to the fifth parable. Again, the kingdom of heaven is likened to treasure hid in a field, the which, when a man hath found, he hideth, and for joy thereof goeth and selleth all that he hath, and buyeth that field. Now, these parables, that is, we have three now that are coming up after this one, are two, it's according to how you look at it, but these parables that you have here have a very particular and peculiar interpretation. Of course, we can't go into detail at all today, but we will next time. Now, we're spending time here because, friends, this is important. But let me just say this now in closing today. The treasure in the field is the nation Israel. May God richly bless you.
1: 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And as you go, remember, we're all sowers. Pray for one another. Look for opportunities to scatter that seed of God's Word in your conversations, your kindness, your courage. You never know where it's going to take root. I'm Steve Schwetz. Thanks for boarding the Bible bus today. I'll see you next time.

Our study today was made possible through your prayer and financial support. We'll meet you back here next time. In fact, we're going to do this together, Lord willing, till Jesus comes again. In which case, we'll meet you in the air.

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1: Want to get away? There are many who are taking their vacations and holidays on the road this summer, more than last year. And some of that is because of the cost of fuel being down a little. But what about you? Are you traveling this summer?

AAA says their members' top destinations this month are Seattle in the U.S. and Vancouver in Canada, both beautiful places that typically are cooler, although the summer temps and smoke from the forest fires have been a disappointment for those cities. It's also peak cruise season in Alaska. Anchorage ranks third in cities most visited, just behind Orlando and its theme parks. If you're bound for Europe, Italy and Ireland are ranking as the top two destinations. But wherever you go, as the psalmist says, if I take the wings of the morning and dwell in the uttermost parts of the sea, even there your hand shall lead me, and your right hand shall hold me. Welcome to Haven Today. I'm David Wolin, sharing the great story that's all about Jesus on this Thursday. It's day four of our series this week, Peace is a Person. And of course, we're talking about Jesus. Speaking of him in this way isn't a creative twist or a clever metaphor. Peace is one of the many ways the Bible presents him to us. You see that in both the Old and the New Testament. And today we'll be looking at three ways Jesus gives us peace. So be sure to stick around for that. Three ways Jesus gives us peace, and specifically how Jesus can give you his peace even today. But first, this series was inspired by a true story of how the message of the gospel reached the Sawi, a totally unreached people group. The story is known as Peace Child, and it's one of those stories every Christian should know. Ideally, every church and missions program as well. And I say that because it's true, it's instructive, it's inspiring. Two courageous servants of Christ who went to live with a cannibal headhunting tribe who had never heard the gospel. And this isn't that old of a story. Those who were there are the ones telling the story today. In fact, the film Peace Child features the very people who were there playing themselves after the fact, after the tribe was reached with the gospel. And if I was going to give you just one reason to watch Peace Child, it would be this: joy. The pure, simple joy on the faces of those who were lost in darkness but came to faith in the great joy giver, the Lord Jesus, God's own Peace Child. The joy on the faces of the Sawi is so contagious. It just reminds you why the Great Commission is both urgent and joyful. Christ's commission to his church cannot fail. We can be optimistic about all of it. The gospel will reach every nation, every tribe, every tongue. We have that assurance. He will bring it about. And watching Peace Child is like a front row seat. It gives you a little taste of Christ's joy as you see those who are lost in darkness, then rescued by faith in Jesus. Peace Child on DVD is our way of saying thank you for your gift today to support the ministry of Haven. 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The peace of Jesus comes from Jesus, the longing of every human heart, and I love the way City of Light captures this with word and song. So let's get our hearts set on Christ now as we open up this Haven today.

0: Come rest here in his wondrous peace. That was City of Light from the Land Down Under, serving the church all over the world with Christ-centered songs of worship. That was the goodness of Jesus. This is Haven Today. I'm David Wolin, and our series this week, Peace is a Person, was inspired by the Peace Child story, but the idea comes right out of God's Word. The Bible speaks of Jesus this way. The Prince of Peace in Isaiah 9 would be able to do what no king had ever truly done, not even David or Solomon. Every warrior's boot used in battle and every garment rolled in blood, Isaiah prophesies, will be destined for burning, will be fuel for the fire. Wars will cease. Of the greatness of his government and peace, there will be no end. Peace. It's shalom in Hebrew, still the customary greeting for Jews. The idea, the great yearning for shalom, is embedded within Jewish society as it has been for thousands of years. But does shalom in Hebrew and peace in English mean the same thing? Are they equivalent? Hebrew scholars say not quite. One scholar describing shalom as a multicolored word. The root meaning is to be whole, uninjured, undivided. Or here's another biblical definition of shalom, a condition of total well-being and wholeness that God grants his people. So shalom, biblical peace, more than simply the absence of war or of conflict or tension, this kind of peace is interwoven with the very message of salvation throughout the Bible, a multicolored word. But even in English, the ways that we use the word peace can really vary widely. About the wars being fought today, what do we pray for? Peace. The frazzled parent says, "Let's have some peace and quiet around here." And when someone passes away, people of all types of backgrounds join together and say, "Rest in peace." The human heart longs for peace. It always has. But getting a taste of that peace that we long for so much happens only too rarely in this world. Years ago, my wife and I, this was before we had children, we took a multi-day backpacking trip into the backcountry of the Grand Canyon. It was far off the beaten path. We saw almost no one. And we both say it's one of our fondest memories together, a great adventure, but also a sense of profound peace. And part of that peace we experienced was just from being out in God's creation in a place that's still very wild and relatively untouched. But there was more to it than that. You see, the moment I stepped over the rim of the Grand Canyon and started to descend, I lost cell signal. And at that moment, I realized no one could get a hold of me, nor could I get a hold of anyone else. No text messages, no emails, no calls, no social media, no news. And the effect was astonishing. A category of silence and peace I didn't know existed. The constancy, the chaos of our busy world, it's like white noise that you just get used to and you can't imagine anything different. But for a few short days, it felt like a small slice of heaven, one that I couldn't hold on to for long. Real life was waiting. We had to go back and rejoin the world. But I still remember, and I long to know and experience that peace again. There's a classic quote from C.S. Lewis. It comes from Mere Christianity. "If I find in myself a desire which no experience in this world can satisfy, the most probable explanation is that I was made for another world." And we were. You were made for another world. So was I. It's the world that one day Jesus will bring into existence and bring us into fully. But even now, in God's Word, we can see three prominent ways that Jesus gives us peace. And we catch a glimpse of what that peace looked like originally in the first pages of Genesis. All creation at peace, the biblical shalom kind of peace, well-being, wholeness with God, and people, one with another. But sin shattered that peace. First, in God separating himself from them, Adam and Eve cast out of the garden, out of God's presence. But it was more than separation. It was enmity and hostility from that point forward. There was no longer peace between God and man. And also, peace between people was lost, even the closest kinds of relationships. What happened to Adam and Eve's firstborn son? Their secondborn son murdered him. It doesn't get more stark than that. And everything from sibling strife to genocide to nation against nation conflict litters the landscape of human history in every culture without exception. And in the midst of all that, inner peace is long gone. The human soul living in this world is a tormented one. And we're hyper aware of that fact, I think, here and now in the 21st century. But it's in Scripture, too, throughout. Peace in our hearts is elusive. It's something we all long for. And here is the great news of the gospel. Jesus brings it. Jesus restores it. Jesus promises peace to all who belong to him in every one of those categories. In fact, when Jesus first enters the world as the incarnate Son of God, how is his arrival proclaimed? In Luke 2:14, the angels proclaim, "Glory to God in the highest heaven and on earth, peace to those on whom his favor rests." Well, the one they were heralding was coming to bring peace, but not to the whole world, not yet, only to those on whom his favor rests. You see, not all people will receive or come to know his peace. It's only through Jesus that any one of us can have peace with God, peace with one another, and peace of heart and soul, inner peace. Those are the three ways Jesus gives peace: peace with God, peace with one another, and peace of heart and soul. And we'll go through these in that order because each one is dependent on the one before it. Peace with God has to come first. If you're not reconciled to God, you're in bondage to sin, and there will be no true or lasting peace in any other part of your life. Romans 5, verse 1. Since we have been justified through faith, we have peace with God through our Lord Jesus Christ. And how was that peace brought about? Verse 10 tells us, "For if while we were God's enemies, we were reconciled to him through the death of his Son, how much more, having been reconciled, shall we be saved through his life? Not only is this so, but we also boast in God through our Lord Jesus Christ, through whom we have now received reconciliation." And because believers have peace with God, we also can have peace with one another. And this is the second way Jesus gives us peace. It's one that is really uniquely between brothers and sisters in Christ. Paul writes about this in Ephesians, about the tensions that were between Gentiles and Jews, but now brought together through the cross of Christ. He speaks about what Christ has done. This is in chapter 2 of Ephesians. And speaking of Jesus, "He himself is our peace, who has made the two groups one and has destroyed the barrier, the dividing wall of hostility." That's what Christ did. And now Paul tells us why. His purpose was to create in himself one new humanity out of the two, thus making peace, and in one body to reconcile both of them to God through the cross, by which he put to death their hostility. He came and preached peace to you who were far away and peace to those who were near. I said this earlier, peace is interlaced with the very concept of salvation, and out of our peace with God flows peace with one another. And finally, Jesus gives us peace of heart and soul, that inner peace we long for. And there are so many passages that describe this, like when Jesus healed the bleeding woman who reached out and touched his garment. What did Jesus say to her? "Go in peace and be freed from your suffering." And church services often close with a benediction, a good word, and one of those often comes from Romans 15. "May the God of hope fill you with all joy and peace as you trust in him, so that you may overflow with hope by the power of the Holy Spirit." And so the message of the gospel is the message of peace from the one who is himself peace. He gives it freely, peace with God, with one another, and in our own hearts and souls today. Amen. And now we'll pivot a little bit. We've been talking all week about the Great Commission, so I wanted to invite my co-laborer in the gospel here at Haven, Danny Rojas, back to the program. Danny, welcome.
1: Thank you, David. It's always a pleasure to be here.
0: It's been a couple of months, Danny, since we've had you on the program. You're the speaker, the director of our ministry, El Faro de Redención, which is our ministry in Spanish. And this week we've been talking about a distant island, which was known then as New Guinea, where the gospel transformed the lives of headhunters. And it got me thinking about another island much closer. You and your team are dedicated to sharing the gospel in Cuba. So would you mind sharing with us why the gospel proclamation work is still so much needed in Cuba today?
1: Well, there are various reasons, but the first one I would say is because Cuba is really experiencing a crisis right now. It's a huge crisis as people are leaving the island in droves because of financial difficulties, political instability, hunger. People are clamoring for food and fuel, and because of that, Cuba has lost over 1 million people in the last 2 years. Their population was 11.8 million just 6 years ago, and now they're under 10 million. Mm. And it's crazy. I mean, I've been saying 500,000 because that was the last number that I had, but we just found out last week that it's over a million in 2 years. And that means churches have lost pastors, they've lost leaders. In some cases, they've lost, you know, a third of the congregation. And it's always very sudden because they're not allowed to talk about it. And all of a sudden, you know, they find themselves without trained leaders to step in. And so this gospel proclamation work is an assist. It's helping pastors and leaders learn how to preach the gospel more clearly. Mm. You know, on top of that, there's just the spiritual condition on the island in general. This is an important ministry.
0: Well, let's talk about that for a minute. Danny, what is the spiritual condition on the island? And there are established Christian churches there, so this is not an unreached part of the world in the sense that there are no Christians
1: right.
0: anywhere, and yet there really is a significant need. What is the state of the church on the island relative to the population at large?
1: Well, the church, the number of believing Christians, the church-going Christians, I believe about one-tenth of the population, and 70% of Cubans practice some form of Santeria, which is Afro-Caribbean religion that's actually practiced all around the Caribbean. But it's a syncretistic mix of Catholicism and African religion, and that holds sway all across the place, and it produces a lot of spiritual darkness.
0: Mm. I mean, just to put it into our context, just imagine where we are in the United States if 70% of the population surrounding us practiced some form of witchcraft, and what that would
1: yes.
0: do to the conditions of our schools, of our just our society and everything,
1: yes.
0: and how the church would function inside of that. It's kind of mind-blowing to think about that. And El Faro, of course, is not a church, right? It's a broadcast ministry. So what does that mean
1: yes.
0: strategically for reaching Cuba?
1: Well, part of the wonderful thing about being a broadcast ministry is that we get to go where there may not be other churches, where there may not be a Christian witness. There are large areas that don't have a church, and the radio reaches those areas. Mm. And we actually hear from people that say, hey, you are our only way to hear the Word of God.
0: Mm. And Danny, just real quick here, I'm curious to hear this from you. Is there anything right now that is a particular joy for you, something that's putting wind in your sails?
1: You know, in the last few months, we've just received so many messages from pastors that are listening to El Faro. Hmm. And that is what gives me joy. They're calling us. They are sending us text messages and emails thanking us for the gospel teaching. One pastor said, thank you so much for this fresh word that you're giving us.
0: Mm.
1: And that gives me joy to know that we are being an encouragement and a blessing, not just to the church members, but to the very ones that are feeding their congregations every Sunday. That is a source of great joy for me.
0: Well, it is for me too, Danny, just to hear you say that, because what I would deduce from that is that the ministry of El Faro via these pastors is having a multiplication effect just in terms of giving a fresh gospel witness. And I know many of those pastors, because we've met some of them, they're untrained. Some of them didn't intend to be a pastor. There was just an empty pulpit. Mm-hmm. And so for them to be getting...
1: They stepped in.
0: Exactly. So for them to be getting fed regularly through El Faro is having a multiplication kind of impact effect. So that's awesome. I love hearing that. One final thought from you today, because I know many hearing today will want to be praying. What is one of the barriers today that is keeping Cubans from believing and following Jesus?
1: Well, as I mentioned before, the effect of Santeria on the island is one of the big hindrances. It's not just a religion. It is, you know, a community thing. It's a cultural thing. And so many people are practicing it. But in addition to that, it's a spiritual force. I mean, this is something that is connected with the forces of darkness. And so those are barriers. But we know that Christ is able to reach people out of Santeria, out of darkness. That's what he did for us. Mm-hmm. I mean, all of us, we were prisoners. We were dead in our trespasses and in our sins, and he reached us. So, you know, we speak of barriers, but at the same time, I don't see it so much as a barrier as just the condition that Christ can meet.
0: Yes, yes.
1: So,
0: amen to that. Well, we'll be praying along those lines, Danny, and it's a real privilege to work alongside you in the labor of the kingdom and as part of the Great Commission deployed in our time and in our context. So anyway, we'll be praying for you, and thank you for all that you're doing with El Faro.
1: Oh, you're welcome, brother. It's a pleasure and a privilege.
0: You're listening to Haven Today. I'm David Wolin, and we're thinking about the gospel and missions and how no one is too far away from the reach of God's grace. And I can't think of a better example that demonstrates this truth than the Peace Child film that we have for your gift to the ministry. This 30-minute docudrama was shot on location. It includes many of the tribal people who Don Richardson and his wife Carol were sharing the gospel with there in the island that was then known as New Guinea. You'll see cannibal headhunters fighting their remote jungle villages and their grass skirts. Life was so dark, death so near, no hope. Not until they understood the message of the gospel, and what a joy it is to see their faces transformed by God's grace. I'd love to send you Peace Child on DVD. It's our way of saying thank you for your gift to support this All About Jesus ministry of Haven. You can make your gift and request the DVD at haventoday.org, haventoday.org, or by phone. The number is 865-HAVEN, 865-HAVEN. I'm David Wolin. Won't you come back and join me next time? We'll be keeping it all about Jesus. It's the great story here on Haven Today. For your walk with Jesus, I'm David Wolin with Haven Today, inviting you to anchor your day in God's Word. Hiding never brings healing. When children know they've done something wrong, their first instinct is to hide, hoping they're not caught. As adults, we do the same. Try to cover our sins, avoid the topic, pretend everything's fine. Proverbs 28:13 says, "Whoever conceals their sins does not prosper, but the one who confesses and renounces them finds mercy." God doesn't want us to stay in hiding. He invites us to step into the light, to confess and receive grace. The good news? In Christ, forgiveness is already available. When we confess our sins, we're not met with condemnation, but with mercy. Get more daily encouragement for your walk with Jesus at haventoday.org.
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A warm welcome to our program, Prophecy for Today, where we study biblical prophecy and its application to our daily life. It's a wonderful day to worship God. I'm William Steves. Let's pray. Dear God and Father Almighty, we rejoice that you are a God of splendor and beauty. The wonders of creation are a mere shadow of the beauty of your face. Your word calls us to desire your beauty, to look forward to seeing your majesty in heaven. I pray that you would keep that desire for your wondrous beauty foremost in our minds. Fix our eyes on you, and we pray all these things in the name of Jesus Christ. Amen.

Maranatha, friends, the Lord is coming. Malachi 3:17. And they shall be mine, saith the Lord of hosts, in that day when I make up my jewels, and I will spare them, as a man spareth his own son that serveth him. I love this picture of the coming of Christ. In that day when I make up my jewels. Consider with me what a jewel is, especially in the time when Malachi is writing this. One author described it as something that is procured at great cost, prepared with great pain, and preserved with great care. We have been purchased by God only by the most precious blood of the perfect Savior. No greater price could have been paid. We are sanctified and cleansed through trials and difficulties in our own lives. But of course, the greatest pains for our preparation were once again the pain and suffering of Jesus Christ. And Scripture says we are preserved unto the coming of Christ and the day of the Lord, when the Lord will make up his jewels. We are, as it were, the sparkling highlights in the throne room and crown of the eternal God, not chosen for our own glory, but rather that God might always have the glory from us. You're listening to Prophecy for Today. I'm William Steves. Today's letter comes from Nova Scotia. 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And our United States address is The People's Gospel Hour, Post Office Box 55862, Boston, Massachusetts, 02205.

0: And now, the familiar voice of Pastor Perry F. Rockwood, who is at home with the Lord.
1: Shall we pray? Heavenly Father, we're thankful to be together around our radio. And Lord, Thou dost know the need and burden of every heart. And I just pray today that Thou wilt minister to each one in a personal way. Lord, minister in such a way that we'll be able to cast our burdens upon the Lord. We'll learn to live one day at a time. We'll walk with God in the light of His Word. And Father, I pray for those who are not saved. Help them to see their need and turn from sin and receive Christ as Savior. I pray in Jesus' name, amen. 1 Timothy 6:13. 1 Timothy 6:13. I give thee charge in the sight of God, who quickeneth all things, and before Christ Jesus, who before Pontius Pilate witnessed a good confession, that thou keep this commandment without spot, unrebukable, until the appearing of our Lord Jesus Christ, which in his times he shall show, who is the blessed and only potentate, the King of kings and Lord of lords. Now I want to try to let Scripture answer this question. Will that glorious period be brought about through the efforts of the church before the second coming of our Lord, or will it take place after our blessed Lord appears? Now we have read of the appearing of our Lord Jesus Christ, which in his times he shall show, who is the blessed and only potentate, the King of kings and Lord of lords. What does this really mean? In what time or times will he thus be manifested as King of kings and Lord of lords? Now there are clear, definite, logical reasons for believing that the Lord Jesus must come before the millennium dawns. First, there can be no millennium until our Lord Jesus Christ comes again, because there can be no millennium until Satan is bound. Now, I wish you would think that through, because if I am wrong here, I shall be wrong in the next point. There can be no millennium until our Lord Jesus Christ comes again, because there can be no millennium until Satan is bound. Is it not evident from the study of the 20th chapter of Revelation that if we are to believe in a millennium at all, we have to believe that that millennium cannot begin until Satan is bound? But Satan is to be bound at the second coming of Christ. Consequently, there can be no millennium until Christ comes. Turn back to the 19th chapter of Revelation, and you have that glorious vision of the descending Christ. He is pictured there as a mighty warrior riding on a white horse, clothed with a vesture dipped in blood, and his name is called the Word of God. He is riding forth, conquering and to conquer. And it is as he descends that the mighty angel lays hold of Satan and binds him for 1,000 years. And that is the beginning of the 1,000 years of blessing. Then again, there can be no millennium until the second coming of our Lord Jesus Christ, because there can be no millennium until the Antichrist is destroyed. You cannot conceive of Christ and Antichrist reigning at the same time. And if the time is coming when Christ is going to reign supreme over the earth, then Antichrist, the false Messiah, must be destroyed first. But now the Antichrist is to be destroyed at the second coming of Christ. Consequently, there can be no millennium until Christ comes. Now, it doesn't really matter who you think the Antichrist is. We believe that Antichrist will be a personality, an individual who will yet rise in this world and will be recognized and owned by many as the Christ of God. The point I want to bring out is that there can be no millennium until Christ comes, because there can be no millennium until the Antichrist is destroyed. An Antichrist is to be destroyed at the second coming of Christ. The Scripture deals fully with this second chapter of 2 Thessalonians. In that chapter you have the description of the lawless one, who

0: where you have that great metallic and mud image representing the times of the Gentiles. There you come on down to the last condition of Gentile dominion, 10 kingdoms bound together, acting under one head, like the 10 toes of a man's feet, representing the last Gentile power. And then you have the stone that was cut out without hands, filling the whole earth. Our Lord Jesus applies that stone to himself. He is the stone. He is the rock. He's the one that's going to bring judgment to the nations. And it's then that we're going to have that millennial reign of Christ. Oh, how wonderful it is to be ready for the coming of the Lord. 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Our United States address, the People's Gospel Hour, Box 55862, Boston, Massachusetts, 02205. Now, until the same time tomorrow, the Lord willing, Pastor Perry F. Rockwood, may the Lord bless you and make you a blessing.
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2: I want to say to many of you who are up in years and you have belonged to a church in your hometown and your city since you were a kid, and that's the only church you ever belonged to, only church you ever want to belong to, my friend, because you belonged to that church since you were 6, 8, 12, 14, 16, because you were poured on sprinkle, or because you were baptized by immersion, or because you were christened there, does not mean that you are fitted for the kingdom of God. And my friend, I do not preach that critically, but lovingly concerned, because I want to ask you, can you look back at some point in your life and say, there, I placed my faith in the Lord Jesus Christ as my personal Savior on the basis of His death at the cross, and at that moment, I received Jesus Christ as my Savior.
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2: Tonight's going to be mainly cloudy with a 60% chance of showers and a low of 15. Friday's going to be mainly cloudy and a 60% chance of showers and a risk of a thunderstorm with a high of 29. And Friday night's going to be mainly cloudy once again with a 60% chance of showers and a low of 15. For your local 5-day forecast, you can download the Discover Estevan app.
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6: Tonight's going to be mainly cloudy with a 60% chance of showers and a low of 15. Friday's going to be mainly cloudy and a 60% chance of showers and a risk of a thunderstorm with a high of 29. And Friday night's going to be mainly cloudy once again with a 60% chance of showers and a low of 15. For your local 5-day forecast, you can download the Discover Estevan app.
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4: Tonight's going to be mainly cloudy with a 60% chance of showers and a low of 15. Friday's going to be mainly cloudy and a 60% chance of showers and a risk of a thunderstorm with a high of 29. And Friday night's going to be mainly cloudy once again with a 60% chance of showers and a low of 15. For your local 5-day forecast, you can download the Discover Estevan app.
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4: Tonight's going to be mainly cloudy with a 60% chance of showers and a low of 15. Friday is going to be mainly cloudy and a 60% chance of showers and a risk of a thunderstorm with a high of 29. And Friday night's going to be mainly cloudy once again with a 60% chance of showers and a low of 15. For your local 5-day forecast, you can download the Discover Estevan app.
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3: Tonight's going to be mainly cloudy with a 60% chance of showers and a low of 15. Friday's going to be mainly cloudy and a 60% chance of showers and a risk of a thunderstorm with a high of 29. And Friday night's going to be mainly cloudy once again with a 60% chance of showers and a low of 15. For your local 5-day forecast, you can download the Discover Estevan app.
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4: Tonight's going to be mainly cloudy with a 60% chance of showers and a low of 15. Friday's going to be mainly cloudy and a 60% chance of showers and a risk of a thunderstorm with a high of 29. And Friday night's going to be mainly cloudy once again with a 60% chance of showers and a low of 15. For your local 5-day forecast, you can download the Discover Estevan app.
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2: Tonight's going to be mainly cloudy with a 60% chance of showers and a low of 15. Friday's going to be mainly cloudy and a 60% chance of showers and a risk of a thunderstorm with a high of 29. And Friday night's going to be mainly cloudy once again with a 60% chance of showers and a low of 15. For your local 5-day forecast, you can download the Discover Estevan app.
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6: Tonight's going to be mainly cloudy with a 60% chance of showers and a low of 15. Friday's going to be mainly cloudy and a 60% chance of showers and a risk of a thunderstorm with a high of 29. And Friday night's going to be mainly cloudy once again with a 60% chance of showers and a low of 15. For your local 5-day forecast, you can download the Discover Estevan app.
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2: Tonight's going to be mainly cloudy with a 60% chance of showers and a low of 15. Friday is going to be mainly cloudy and a 60% chance of showers and a risk of a thunderstorm with a high of 29. And Friday night's going to be mainly cloudy once again with a 60% chance of showers and a low of 15. For your local 5-day forecast, you can download the Discover Estevan app.
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5: Discover Estevan weather.
6: Tonight's going to be mainly cloudy with a 60% chance of showers and a low of 15. Friday is going to be mainly cloudy and a 60% chance of showers and a risk of a thunderstorm with a high of 29. And Friday night's going to be mainly cloudy once again with a 60% chance of showers and a low of 15. For your local 5-day forecast, you can download the Discover Estevan app.
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3: Discover Estevan weather.
4: Tonight's going to be mainly cloudy with a 60% chance of showers and a low of 15. Friday's going to be mainly cloudy and a 60% chance of showers and a risk of a thunderstorm with a high of 29. And Friday night's going to be mainly cloudy once again with a 60% chance of showers and a low of 15. For your local 5-day forecast, you can download the Discover Estevan app.
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6: Tonight's going to be mainly cloudy with a 60% chance of showers and a low of 15. Friday's going to be mainly cloudy and a 60% chance of showers and a risk of a thunderstorm with a high of 29. And Friday night's going to be mainly cloudy once again with a 60% chance of showers and a low of 15. For your local 5-day forecast, you can download the Discover Estevan app.
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2: Tonight's going to be mainly cloudy with a 60% chance of showers and a low of 15. Friday's going to be mainly cloudy and a 60% chance of showers and a risk of a thunderstorm with a high of 29. And Friday night's going to be mainly cloudy once again with a 60% chance of showers and a low of 15. For your local five-day forecast, you can download the Discover Estevan app.
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6: Tonight's going to be mainly cloudy with a 60% chance of showers and a low of 15. Friday's going to be mainly cloudy and a 60% chance of showers and a risk of a thunderstorm with a high of 29. And Friday night's going to be mainly cloudy once again with a 60% chance of showers and a low of 15. 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
4: Tonight's going to be mainly cloudy with a 60% chance of showers and a low of 15. Friday's going to be mainly cloudy and a 60% chance of showers and a risk of a thunderstorm with a high of 29. And Friday night's going to be mainly cloudy once again with a 60% chance of showers and a low of 15. For your local five-day forecast, you can download the Discover Estevan app.
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6: Tonight's going to be mainly cloudy with a 60% chance of showers and a low of 15. Friday's going to be mainly cloudy and a 60% chance of showers and a risk of a thunderstorm with a high of 29. And Friday night's going to be mainly cloudy once again with a 60% chance of showers and a low of 15. For your local 5-day forecast, you can download the Discover Estevan app.
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2: Tonight's going to be mainly cloudy with a 60% chance of showers and a low of 15. Friday's going to be mainly cloudy and a 60% chance of showers and a risk of a thunderstorm with a high of 29. And Friday night's going to be mainly cloudy once again with a 60% chance of showers and a low of 15. For your local 5-day forecast, you can download the Discover Estevan app.
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4: Tonight's going to be mainly cloudy with a 60% chance of showers and a low of 15. Friday's going to be mainly cloudy and a 60% chance of showers and a risk of a thunderstorm with a high of 29. And Friday night's going to be mainly cloudy once again with a 60% chance of showers and a low of 15. For your local 5-day forecast, you can download the Discover Estevan app.
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5: Tonight's going to be mainly cloudy with a 60% chance of showers and a low of 15. Friday is going to be mainly cloudy and a 60% chance of showers and a risk of a thunderstorm with a high of 29. And Friday night's going to be mainly cloudy once again with a 60% chance of showers and a low of 15. For your local 5-day forecast, you can download the Discover Estevan app.
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5: Discover Estevan weather.
6: Tonight's going to be mainly cloudy with a 60% chance of showers and a low of 15. Friday's going to be mainly cloudy and a 60% chance of showers and a risk of a thunderstorm with a high of 29. And Friday night's going to be mainly cloudy once again with a 60% chance of showers and a low of 15. For your local 5-day forecast, you can download the Discover Estevan app.
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2: Good morning. It's Friday, July 31st. We'll take you to the grand opening of Estevan's new MRI service. Golfers are teeing up this weekend to honor one of the community's most influential names, and there's a chance of showers today before another warm August-long weekend. For Discover Estevan News, I'm Daniel Esplin. A major healthcare milestone was celebrated in Estevan yesterday as supporters gathered to officially open the new MRI service at St. Joseph's Hospital. The project was launched by a $2 million donation from community advocate Elaine Walkham and grew into a region-wide fundraising effort that raised $6.5 million. Elaine Walkham, lead MRI donor and campaign champion, dedicated the project to her late husband, Grant.
3: This MRI is a legacy and tribute to Grant, a loving husband and father, who was a big community supporter. And without him, this dedication would not be possible, and this donation would not be possible.
2: The new MRI is expected to improve access to diagnostic imaging for patients across Southeast Saskatchewan. The Southeast Research Farm combined its annual general meeting with a field tour near Redvers last Wednesday. Executive Director Lana Shaw says farmers reviewed research projects studying variable rate nitrogen use and red clover cover crops, helping producers gather data before making costly management decisions.
4: There was very good discussion about the pros and the cons and the types of decisions that are made or the type of data that's needed so that farmers can make informed decisions. And these projects are helping to generate that data so that they can make informed decisions.
2: Research from the trials will be collected and analyzed to help producers evaluate those practices on their own farms. FarmSave Kipling recently welcomed residents of all ages to its customer appreciation barbecue, bringing the community together for food, games, and family fun while also raising donations for the Kipling Palliative Care Program. Avery Hubrick, store operator and pharmacy manager at FarmSave Kipling, says the community turnout was excellent.
5: Everything went really well. The weather cooperated in terms of no rain, but it was quite warm out. Despite the weather, we had a lot of great turnout of all ages. We had kids come and check out our Paw Patrol mascots, and then we had older adults stop in for a visit as well. Yeah, it was really excellent to see everyone in the community come out and join us here on Main Street.
2: The event also collected donations to support local palliative care initiatives in Kipling. Four Saskatchewan technology companies are receiving more than $100,000 in combined funding to test their products in real-world settings. The projects are being carried out through Innovation Saskatchewan's Made in Saskatchewan Technology Program with public sector, education, and community partners. They include tools for staffing, service delivery, career planning, and infrastructure operations. DiscoverEstevan.com has details on all four projects.
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2: Golfers are hitting the links today at TSNM Woodlawn Golf Course for the first ever Amanda Minchin Classic. The tournament is part of the annual Frametech August Classic and brings together golfers from across Saskatchewan for a weekend of competition. The event honors Amanda Minchin, the longtime Woodlawn golf professional and general manager who played a major role in growing the sport and building the local golf community. Players will spend the weekend competing for championships while celebrating the legacy of someone who helped make golf more welcoming for everyone. The Toronto Blue Jays open a three-game series against the St. Louis Cardinals tonight at Rogers Centre. Toronto enters the weekend with a 50-59 record, sitting fourth in the American League East and looking to gain ground in the wildcard race. The Cardinals are 54-55 and fourth in the National League Central. Dylan Cease will get the start for the Blue Jays with the first pitch coming up at 5:07 p.m. Saskatchewan time.
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2: A few showers are possible as we head into the long weekend. For today, expect a mix of sun and cloud with a 6% chance of showers and a high of 29. Tonight, skies clear with an overnight low of 16. Tomorrow is shaping up to be a beautiful start to August with plenty of sunshine and a high of 31. And then looking ahead, the weekend is shaping up to be a beautiful start to August with plenty of sunshine and highs of 31 both Saturday and Sunday. And then Monday cools to a mix of sun and cloud in 22. Tuesday warms back to 24, and Wednesday reaches 26 under a mix of sun and cloud. Make sure you're weather ready by downloading the Discover Estevan app.
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0: Classic hit from Sheryl Crow to start your Friday morning. Welcome to the show. I'm Rob Kearney. Coming up today, the yellow warning for heat, as I predicted yesterday, has been reissued for Southwest Saskatchewan as we get set for sweltering heat to wrap up July. And where did July go? Where's it gone? Of all the months, it seems to be the one that goes by so quickly. But chin up. We got the Saskatchewan Day Long Weekend on the way with more than our share of entertainment and recreational opportunities for the whole family. I'll touch on a few of those. Her Voice, presented by CCAN, celebrating the women in the communities we serve. Today, we go to Estevan, where Lori Wall has transformed a historic church into a destination for hospitality, dining, and celebrations. It's a great story. Stay tuned for it. And we'll play the music from Roxette, the B-52's Billy Idol later on. This rock and roll radio show is for JGL, Partners in Agriculture. This is Friday, July the 31st, 2026. And today is a great day to be alive.
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0: Don't pull the pin, General Hand Grenade. Trooper on Saskatchewan's Best Music. I'm Rob Carney. So, the yellow warning for heat has been reissued for the southwest corner and what we call the South Country, Assiniboia and surrounding area, and Swift Current region. Kindersley, Rosetown, Moose Jaw, Regina, Estevan, Weyburn, we're kind of on the edge of this, so it won't be quite as warm as the southwest corner and the South Country this weekend, but close. Humidex values could get up and over 35 and close to 40 in that southwest corner. And that's the way it is at this time of year, right? We had our Taste of Summer Cherry barbecue here in Moose Jaw several days ago, and it was one of these hot days, right? But lots of people, hundreds of people showed up for burgers and chips, and we took the microphones around and we asked Mike what he thought of the sweltering heat.
1: Well, hey, some people pay $6,000 a week to have this in the wintertime, so I'll take it now. I can deal with it.
0: Yeah, isn't that funny? People who pay all that money to go south to Mexico or Florida or California in the wintertime are the same people who complain about the heat here in the summer.
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2: Discover Estevan weather.
8: There could be a few showers today, but there will also be some sunshine. Expect a mix of sun and cloud with a 6% chance of showers and a high of 21. Tonight, clear with a low of 16. Then tomorrow looks fantastic with sunshine and a high of 31. Find your full forecast anytime at discoverestevan.com.
2: Rob Carney in the morning.
0: We haven't seen this very often over the years. A number one pop hit by a country group from Kentucky, which was written by a glam rock songwriter from the UK. It was the brainchild of Mike Chapman, who wrote and produced the song with his partner Nicky Chin. They had scored hits for the likes of Sweet, Susie Quattro, and The Arrows. It's Kiss You All Over. It's Exile. It's on Saskatchewan's Best Music.

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1: Happy Friday, July 31st. A major healthcare milestone has been celebrated in Estevan. The Southeast Research Farm is helping producers make more informed decisions. And today's forecast includes a chance of showers before sunshine returns for the August-long weekend. I'm Daniel Espelin. The opening of MRI services at St. Joseph's Hospital in Estevan yesterday marked the culmination of a $6.5 million fundraising campaign supported by communities across the Southeast. St. Joseph's Hospital Foundation Executive Director Lori Jarvis says the project became a region-wide effort.
2: Over the past 20 months, I've had the privilege of meeting hundreds of donors. Many have shared stories of their own health journeys, the experiences of loved ones, and why they believe this project is so important. Those conversations are something I will carry with me forever. I will never forget them. This campaign began with a message, together we can. And then as the support grew, we changed it and came together we will. And today, as we celebrate with this entire region, we can proudly say, together we did.
1: The new MRI is expected to provide scans for approximately 3,000 additional patients each year and strengthen healthcare services throughout the region. Farmers got a first-hand look at new agricultural research during the Southeast Research Farm's annual field tour near Redvers. Executive Director Lana Shaw says the event highlighted trials on nitrogen application and soil-building cover crops while giving producers a chance to discuss the benefits and challenges of adopting new technology.
3: So for us, it's important for people to our farmer board or anyone else that wants to come to understand the type of projects that we're doing and to be able to talk to each other also about where they are at in adoption of some of these technologies.
1: The tour was held ahead of the organization's annual general meeting. Community members enjoyed hot dogs, games, and a chance to connect with neighbors during PharmaSave Kipling's annual customer appreciation barbecue. The event also served as a fundraiser for the Kipling Palliative Care Program. Store operator and pharmacy manager Avery Hobrick explains where the donations will be used.
4: So we were accepting donations by no expectation with our barbecue to go to the Kipling Palliative Care Program here in Kipling. It's a board of people who work to provide resources, new supplies, new equipment, all that kind of stuff for our palliative patients here in town.
1: Hobrick says the program helps provide important resources and equipment for palliative patients and their families in the community. 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One is working with Creative Operations Regina on a platform supporting safety, training, and staff communication, while another is expanding a maintenance and operations platform for Sask Water employees with a focus on rural water and wastewater services. 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
1: A new chapter in Estevan's golf history begins this weekend. The Amanda Minchin Classic is giving golfers and community members a chance to celebrate the life and impact of Amanda Minchin. Minchin spent decades connected to TSNM Woodlawn Golf Course, helping players of all ages develop their skills and creating lasting relationships throughout the region. The tournament is expected to bring together many people who knew Amanda both on and off the course while creating a lasting tribute through the game she loved. And then in the MLB, it's back home for the Blue Jays tonight as they welcome the St. Louis Cardinals to Rogers Center. Toronto begins the series 9 games back in the final American League wildcard spot, making every game increasingly important as the calendar turns to August. The Cardinals are also trying to stay in the National League playoff picture. Dylan Cease starts for Toronto with first pitch at 5:07 p.m. Saskatchewan time.
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1: Today brings a mix of sun and cloud with a 60% chance of showers and a high of 29. Tonight clears out with a low of 16. Then for the weekend, we'll see plenty of sunshine with highs around 31, while on Monday, things will cool down slightly with a high of 22. After that, for the work week, we'll see temperatures gradually climb back into the mid-20s. 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
0: A little friendly banter and Saskatchewan's best music. We're all just neighbors hanging out and shooting the breeze. 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

0: Boston, Saskatchewan's best music. Happy Friday, I'm Rob Carney. As I mentioned earlier this hour, there is no shortage of entertainment and recreational opportunities across our great province this weekend. I mean, if you looked at the map and put your finger somewhere and then looked up that community, you'll find something happening this weekend. And one of the biggest events is happening just outside of Moose Jaw. Hundreds of classic vehicles and thousands of visitors are going to be in Moose Jaw this weekend as we host the 2026 Western Canadian Nationals Car Show. The fun is underway. The actual car show is on this weekend. One of the organizers, Mel Anderson.
1: Yeah, so the physical car show is August 1st, August 2nd, Saturday, Sunday, 10 to 5. The car show is at our home, which we're 5 minutes east of Moose Jaw, just behind the Esso. If you go on to the Western Canadian National Car Site website, you can get a map, you can get directions. We're not hard to find.
0: Nope, not at all. And there are around 500 vehicles that have already registered. People from BC, Ontario, Montana, North Dakota, and South Dakota. Awesome. The Canadian National Car Show right here in Moose Jaw this weekend. You can find the story on discovermoosejaw.com.
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3: It's a bit of a mixed bag today before the weather improves for the long weekend. Look for a mix of sun and cloud with a 6% chance of showers and a high of 29. Tonight will be clear with a low of 16. And then tomorrow kicks off the long weekend with sunshine and a high of 31. Find your full forecast anytime at discoverestvan.com.
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Streetheart, Saskatchewan's best music. They'll be on stage tomorrow night at the Saskatoon X. If you happen to be in the neighborhood, you'll be treated to a great rock and roll show. Good morning, I'm Rob Carney. You could check out some baseball this weekend, too. Western Canadian Baseball League into its last weekend of the regular season. And then they wrap up the regular season next week, and then it's playoff time. And then the boys of summer head back to college across Canada and the United States. Let's check that Western Canadian Baseball League scoreboard, shall we? Moose Jaw Miller Express made it 3 wins in a row last night. They came from behind with 4 runs in the bottom of the ninth and beat the Medicine Hat Mavericks 8-7. One other game had the Swift Current 57s beating the Weyburn Beavers 14-9. So, tonight, you've got lots of chances across this province to see some baseball. In Regina, the Red Sox are hosting Weyburn. 57s hosting the Saskatoon Berries in Swift Current. And Moose Jaw and Medicine Hat go at it again at Ross Wells Park here in Moose Jaw.

0: Blue Jays had the night off last night. They'll be at home against the St. Louis Cardinals this weekend. And who saw this coming? CFL last night. The BC Lions without their number one quarterback. The backup didn't fare so well last week. So they started a rookie by the name of Caden Salter. He was unbelievable. The Lions upset the Blue Bombers in Winnipeg, 35-19. Now, Salter didn't throw the ball much. He was 7 for 15 for 96 yards and a touchdown. Not bad. But he ran the ball 10 times for 160 yards, including one 40-yard run. And Xander Horvath, go-to running back for BC last night, he carried the ball 17 times for 191 yards. So the BC Lions with a big win over Winnipeg. Tonight, it's Friday Night Football. Montreal Alouettes take a 6-1 record into Ottawa to play the winless Red Blacks. And tomorrow afternoon, it's Calgary at Hamilton. And Saturday night, our Saskatchewan Roughriders take their 4-2 record into Edmonton to play the 6-1 Elks.
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0: This great Canadian rock and roll band is going to be at Shake the Lake in Regina. They'll play on the Friday night, August 21st, along with Barney Bentall and the Legendary Hearts and Sugar Ray. You can get tickets at ConnexusArtsCenter.ca. 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
2: 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The Community Barbecue in Kipling is making a difference for local palliative care. Four Saskatchewan companies are putting new technology to the test, and we're looking ahead to a warm August-long weekend. For Discover Estevan News, I'm Daniel Esplin. A major healthcare investment in Estevan was celebrated yesterday with the official opening of the new MRI service at St. Joseph's Hospital. The new service is expected to help meet growing demand for diagnostic imaging in Southeast Saskatchewan and provide scans for thousands of patients each year. Here's Candace Kopeck, Executive Director of St. Joseph's Hospital.
3: Ensuring patients could access advanced diagnostic imaging closer to home. In just a year and a half, our communities accomplished something remarkable. They raised the full $6.5 million. That achievement speaks to the generosity, determination, and the spirit of Southeast Saskatchewan.
2: The MRI is now operational and will become part of the Provincial Diagnostic Imaging Network, helping patients access care within the region. The Southeast Research Farm is helping producers make more informed decisions through farm research trials last Wednesday in Redvers. During the field tour, Executive Director Alana Shaw says participants examined projects focused on fertilizer efficiency and soil health while sharing experiences with new farming practices.
4: We visited a wheat field where the farmer wanted to compare using variable rate nitrogen to using a blanket rate or the same rate across the entire field. So we're helping him do that with four check strips in the field and collecting data.
2: Shaw says those conversations help farmers weigh the costs and benefits of adopting new practices and technology. A successful customer appreciation barbecue at PharmaSave Kipling helps celebrate community connections while supporting a meaningful local cause. Donations collected during the event were directed toward the Kipling Palliative Care Program. Avery Hobrick, store manager and pharmacy manager at PharmaSave Kipling, says supporting palliative care is an important part of serving the community.
5: So as a pharmacy, obviously we provide medical services to a lot of people in town, and we know how important that palliative coverage is to make people's experience, both patients and their families, more comfortable in the cases that it needs to be used.
2: The barbecue featured food, games, and activities that brought residents together while helping support local healthcare services. Artificial intelligence will be used in two Saskatchewan pilot projects focused on career preparation. One company is adding resume building and career planning tools for high school student athletes. Another will test a platform that gives feedback on interviews, presentations, and workplace communication. The projects are among four receiving support through Innovation Saskatchewan. Discover Estevan has the full list of recipients and partners.
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2: One of the most exciting events of the Frametech August Classic weekend returns this weekend at TS&M Woodlawn Golf Course. The Dave Price Memorial Horse Race is set to provide plenty of drama as golfers compete in an elimination-style challenge. Players go hole by hole, with the highest scores knocked out of the competition until one golfer remains. The unique format has become a fan favorite, giving spectators a chance to follow the action and watch some of the top golfers in the tournament battle under pressure. The Toronto Blue Jays return home tonight to open a three-game series against the St. Louis Cardinals at Rogers Center. Toronto enters the weekend fourth in the American League East with a 50-59 record, while St. Louis sits fourth in the National League Central at 54-55. Dylan Cease gets the start for the Blue Jays with the first pitch at 5:07 p.m. Saskatchewan time.
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2: A few showers are possible as we head into the long weekend. For today, expect a mix of sun and cloud with a 6% chance of showers and a high of 29. Tonight, skies clear with an overnight low of 16. Tomorrow is shaping up to be a beautiful start to August with plenty of sunshine and a high of 31. And then looking ahead, the weekend is shaping up to be a beautiful start to August with plenty of sunshine and highs of 31 both Saturday and Sunday. And then Monday cools to a mix of sun and cloud and 22. Tuesday warms back to 24, and Wednesday reaches 26 under a mix of sun and cloud. Make sure you're weather ready by downloading the Discover Estevan app.
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0: putting a little jump in your step on this Friday morning with the Saskatchewan Day long weekend ahead. Hi there, I'm Rob Carney. Hot conditions across much of the province over the past week have caused crops to rapidly progress, which benefited the crops that are behind in some areas, but has a negative impact on those in drier areas. Crop conditions remain variable, with most crops in good condition as we approach harvest season. More on the weekly crop report from the Ministry of Agriculture coming up in just a few minutes. Stick around. 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

0: Perhaps we'll be treated to some spectacular sundowns in the land of living skies this August long weekend. Happy Saskatchewan Day long weekend. That's Gordon Lightfoot. I'm Rob Carney. Hey, things are looking up across most of the province. Weekly crop report is out. Tice Masich with the Saskatchewan Ministry of Agriculture says most crops are in good to excellent condition.
1: The only pockets where you might see a little bit lower crop conditions, I guess, is in the parts of the southwest around like Leader, Maple Creek, where it's been like pretty dry down there, or in parts of the northeast where they've had quite a bit of rainfall and soil moisture this year.
0: Cropland topsoil moisture is 5% surplus, 67% adequate, 27% short, and just 1% at very short. The crop report also tells us most winter cereal crops are in good to excellent condition as they approach harvest, while most spring cereal crops are in good to excellent condition as heads fill. Good stuff. The latest ag news, as you know, is at your fingertips in the ag news section of your local Golden West News website.
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7: Discover Estevan weather.
8: There could be a few showers today, but there will also be some sunshine. Expect a mix of sun and cloud with a 6% chance of showers and a high of 21. Tonight, clear with a low of 16. And then tomorrow looks fantastic with sunshine and a high of 31. Find your full forecast anytime at discoverestevan.com.
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0: You know, while this great song sounds like a love song, it's really not. It's about a guy who gives up on a relationship and feels really good about it. Gives him a sense of calm. Easy like Sunday morning. It's easy. It's the Commodores. It's on Saskatchewan's best music.

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1: Good morning. It's Friday, July 31st. We'll take you to the grand opening of Estevan's new MRI service. Golfers are teeing up this weekend to honor one of the community's most influential names, and there's a chance of showers today before another warm August-long weekend. For Discover Estevan News, I'm Daniel Esplin. A major healthcare milestone was celebrated in Estevan yesterday as supporters gathered to officially open the new MRI service at St. Joseph's Hospital. The project was launched by a $2 million donation from community advocate Elaine Walkham and grew into a region-wide fundraising effort that raised $6.5 million. Elaine Walkham, lead MRI donor and campaign champion, dedicated the project to her late husband, Grant.
2: This MRI is a legacy and tribute to Grant, a loving husband and father, who was a big community supporter. And without him, this dedication would not be possible, and this donation would not be possible.
1: The new MRI is expected to improve access to diagnostic imaging for patients across Southeast Saskatchewan. The Southeast Research Farm combined its annual general meeting with a field tour near Red Vers last Wednesday. Executive Director Lana Shaw says farmers reviewed research projects studying variable rate nitrogen use and red clover cover crops, helping producers gather data before making costly management decisions.
3: There was very good discussion about the pros and the cons and the types of decisions that are made or the type of data that's needed so that farmers can make informed decisions. And these projects are helping to generate that data so that they can make informed decisions.
1: Research from the trials will be collected and analyzed to help producers evaluate those practices on their own farms. FarmSave Kipling recently welcomed residents of all ages to its Customer Appreciation Barbecue, bringing the community together for food, games, and family fun while also raising donations for the Kipling Palliative Care Program. Avery Hubrick, store operator and pharmacy manager at FarmSave Kipling, says the community turnout was excellent.
4: Everything went really well. The weather cooperated in terms of no rain, but it was quite warm out. Despite the weather, we had a lot of great turnout of all ages. We had kids come and check out our Paw Patrol mascots, and then we had older adults stop in for a visit as well. Yeah, it was really excellent to see everyone in the community come out and join us here on Main Street.
1: The event also collected donations to support local palliative care initiatives in Kipling. Four Saskatchewan technology companies are receiving more than $100,000 in combined funding to test their products in real-world settings. The projects are being carried out through Innovation Saskatchewan's Made in Saskatchewan Technology Program with public sector, education, and community partners. They include tools for staffing, service delivery, career planning, and infrastructure operations. DiscoverEstevan.com has details on all four projects.
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1: Golfers are hitting the links today at TSNM Woodlawn Golf Course for the first ever Amanda Minchin Classic. The tournament is part of the annual Frametech August Classic and brings together golfers from across Saskatchewan for a weekend of competition. The event honors Amanda Minchin, the longtime Woodlawn golf professional and general manager who played a major role in growing the sport and building the local golf community. Players will spend the weekend competing for championships while celebrating the legacy of someone who helped make golf more welcoming for everyone. The Toronto Blue Jays open a three-game series against the St. Louis Cardinals tonight at Rogers Centre. Toronto enters the weekend with a 50-59 record, sitting fourth in the American League East and looking to gain ground in the wildcard race. The Cardinals are 54-55 and fourth in the National League Central. Dylan Cease will get the start for the Blue Jays with the first pitch coming up at 5:07 p.m. Saskatchewan time.
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1: A few showers are possible as we head into the long weekend. For today, expect a mix of sun and cloud with a 6% chance of showers and a high of 29. Tonight, skies clear with an overnight low of 16. Tomorrow is shaping up to be a beautiful start to August with plenty of sunshine and a high of 31. And then looking ahead, the weekend is shaping up to be a beautiful start to August with plenty of sunshine and highs of 31 both Saturday and Sunday. And then Monday cools to a mix of sun and cloud in 22. Tuesday warms back to 24 and Wednesday reaches 26 under a mix of sun and cloud. Make sure you're weather ready by downloading the Discover Estevan app.
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0: Music that makes you feel good. That's Journey on Saskatchewan's Best Music. Hi there, I'm Rob Carney. Earlier this hour, we were talking about the weekly crop report, which shows our crops across this province are overall looking really, really good. But there is an elephant in the room, and that's the price of fuel. We talked to Nick Cornia, who farms at Drinkwater, just southeast of Moose Jaw. As diesel prices continue to climb, he's saying there's pressure ahead at harvest time. Nick says his operation typically purchases fuel in bulk to secure lower prices, but those savings only go so far.
1: Diesel last year, I think we averaged about $1.07 a liter all last year with buying in bulk. This year, I think we're going to be probably closer to that $1.20 to $1.30 a liter for bulk farm fuel, which is a significant amount. It all comes down to cost per acre, and the lower the cost per acre and higher return on grain prices, a guy can kind of stay afloat and hopefully break even every year, if not make a little bit, so we can do some improvements on equipment.
0: The average price in Saskatchewan right now for a liter of diesel is $186.9, and the average price for a liter of gasoline across Saskatchewan is about $1.60.
2: Happy Friday. This is Daniel Esplin, joined by Mr. Brad Pearson from Murray GM. Brad, are you excited for the long weekend?
3: Yeah, I really am. I have a lot going on, and it'll be over, you know, in a blink, but it'll be good.
2: Of course, it is supposed to be beautiful weather, not ridiculously hot, and that's going to be great for all the golfers with the Frametech Classic and, of course, with the horse race on Sunday.
3: Yeah, it's a great weekend. It's, you know, I would say the biggest weekend for the golf course, and horse race is an amazing event for people to get out to and check out, so congratulations to everyone involved there.
2: Yeah, huge shout out to TSNM Woodlawn Golf Club for putting this on once again. And then, Brad, with it being the last day of July, I have to imagine this could be the last day for some savings.
3: Yeah, our programs always close on the last day of the month, and there's employee pricing offers out there for the general public, which some huge savings on, of course, the more expensive, the bigger savings, but just ridiculous savings on heavy-duty trucks and half-tons and those sorts of things. Or maybe if that's not your jam, you can look to 0%, or maybe you want to write a check. Well, there's additional offers there, too, if you're writing a check. 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Inventory is getting short, and it's going to continue like that as the year goes on. 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
2: And with that, we'll remind all the folks out there, if you're shopping GM,
3: shop Murray GM. Experience Murray difference.
2: Have a great long weekend, Brad.
3: Same to you, Daniel.
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2: It's a bit of a mixed bag today before the weather improves for the long weekend. Look for a mix of sun and cloud with a 6% chance of showers and a high of 29. Tonight will be clear with a low of 16. And then tomorrow kicks off the long weekend with sunshine and a high of 31. Find your full forecast anytime at discoverestvan.com.
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0: Just another classic hit on Saskatchewan's best music. So much to see and do this weekend across Saskatchewan, and the people in beautiful Crake, Saskatchewan, are inviting you to their community this long weekend. The Ranch Rodeo is on Sunday. Crake Fairgrounds. Action starts at 1. Courtney Dixon.
1: Ranch rodeos have been around for quite a few years, and it's just highlighting what the cowboys and ranchers do on a daily basis out in the back 40 or out in their pastures.
0: And there's mutton busting and a calf scramble for the kids. 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
0: Heading out to the lake, maybe doing a little camping this long weekend. This song right here is just for you. Back to Paradise. It's 38 Special.

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2: Happy Friday, July 31st. A major healthcare milestone has been celebrated in Estevan. The Southeast Research Farm is helping producers make more informed decisions. And today's forecast includes a chance of showers before sunshine returns for the August-long weekend. I'm Daniel Espelin. The opening of MRI services at St. Joseph's Hospital in Estevan yesterday marked the culmination of a $6.5 million fundraising campaign supported by communities across the Southeast. St. Joseph's Hospital Foundation Executive Director Lori Jarvis says the project became a region-wide effort.
3: Over the past 20 months, I've had the privilege of meeting hundreds of donors. Many have shared stories of their own health journeys, the experiences of loved ones, and why they believe this project was so important. Those conversations are something I will carry with me forever. I will never forget them. This campaign began with a message, together we can. And then as the support grew, we changed it and came together we will. And today, as we celebrate with this entire region, we can proudly say, together we did.
2: The new MRI is expected to provide scans for approximately 3,000 additional patients each year and strengthen healthcare services throughout the region. Farmers got a first-hand look at new agricultural research during the Southeast Research Farm's annual field tour near Redvers. Executive Director Lana Shaw says the event highlighted trials on nitrogen application and soil-building cover crops while giving producers a chance to discuss the benefits and challenges of adopting new technology.
4: So for us, it's important for people to our farmer board or anyone else that wants to come to understand the type of projects that we're doing and to be able to talk to each other also about where they are at in adoption of some of these technologies.
2: The tour was held ahead of the organization's annual general meeting. Community members enjoyed hot dogs, games, and a chance to connect with neighbors during PharmaSave Kipling's annual customer appreciation barbecue. The event also served as a fundraiser for the Kipling Palliative Care Program. Store operator and pharmacy manager Avery Hobrick explains where the donations will be used.
5: So we were accepting donations by no expectation with our barbecue to go to the Kipling Palliative Care Program here in Kipling. It's a board of people who work to provide resources, new supplies, new equipment, all that kind of stuff for our palliative patients here in town.
2: Hobrick says the program helps provide important resources and equipment for palliative patients and their families in the community. Two Saskatchewan companies are testing digital tools aimed at frontline workers and rural infrastructure. One is working with Creative Operations Regina on a platform supporting safety, training, and staff communication, while another is expanding a maintenance and operations platform for Sask Water employees with a focus on rural water and wastewater services. More on both projects is available at DiscoverEstevan.com.
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2: A new chapter in Estevan's golf history begins this weekend. The Amanda Minchin Classic is giving golfers and community members a chance to celebrate the life and impact of Amanda Minchin. Minchin spent decades connected to TSNM Woodlawn Golf Course, helping players of all ages develop their skills and creating lasting relationships throughout the region. The tournament is expected to bring together many people who knew Amanda both on and off the course while creating a lasting tribute through the game she loved. And then in the MLB, it's back home for the Blue Jays tonight as they welcome the St. Louis Cardinals to Rogers Center. Toronto begins the series 9 games back in the final American League wildcard spot, making every game increasingly important as the calendar turns to August. The Cardinals are also trying to stay in the National League playoff picture. Dylan Cease starts for Toronto with first pitch at 5:07 p.m. Saskatchewan time.
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2: Today brings a mix of sun and cloud with a 60% chance of showers and a high of 29. Tonight clears out with a low of 16. Then for the weekend, we'll see plenty of sunshine with highs around 31, while on Monday, things will cool down slightly with a high of 22. After that, for the work week, we'll see temperatures gradually climb back into the mid-20s. 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
6: Warm temperatures have really accelerated crop development across the prairies. Oilseed specialist Sonia Wilson put together this week's crop report for Manitoba.
7: We're seeing that our winter wheat and fall rye are in the grain fill stage in most regions, and some are even turning color. The majority of spring cereals here we're seeing in that early milk to soft dough stage. Corn has really moved forward in a lot of areas, generally between that V12 stage to tassel, with those earliest fields beginning to silk. Canola is, again, very different stages across the province. With these high temperatures, the later seeded fields will definitely be bolting quite quickly.
6: Tice Masich with the Saskatchewan Ministry of Agriculture says most crops remain in good condition across the province, with many fields even rated excellent. He notes the recent hot, dry conditions have resulted in some heat stress starting to show up in crops in the southwest. For Golden West, I'm Glendale Allen Vossler.
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0: Bon Jovi, Saskatchewan's best music. John Bon Jovi had to cut a show short at Madison Square Garden last week due to a sinus infection. He did 90 minutes, which is pretty good, but he said he had to go, and he said he'd reschedule that show. And he has bounced back, continuing his forever tour. This is Saskatchewan's best music. Good morning. I'm Rob Carney. Another plug for the Western Canadian Car Show. This is going to be epic in Moose. The Western Canadian Nationals. Mel Anderson has been working hard to put this thing together for many months. In fact, she was able to attract some high-end celebrities to the show in Moose Jaw this weekend.
1: Yeah, we have Mike and Avery from the Rust Brothers out of BC. So we're super excited. I have lots of people stop me in the bank or at Superstore and say, oh my goodness, I have to come out just to meet those guys. So right now we have people registered from BC all the way to Ontario, Montana, South Dakota, and North Dakota. So if you want to bring a vehicle, you can pre-register on the Western Canadian National Car site. If last minute want to come out, it's $40. $20 goes to the car show. $20 goes to Ronald. If you're a spectator and you want to come out and hang out for the day and meet Mike and Avery, the other pop-up businesses, we're going to have food trucks. It's $20 and 100% goes to Ronald McDonald House.
0: Isn't that great? You know, I talked to a friend named Tim yesterday, and last night he was just going to put the finishing touches on this old Ford pickup that he's been restoring for a long time, just in time for the Western Canadian National Car Show. It's just east of Moose Jaw, okay, if you want to come. It's on the Trans-Canada Highway, and if you go east of Moose Jaw on the way to Regina, you'll see an Esso on the right side of the highway, and that's where you want to go. The show is on just behind that Esso this weekend.
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Hi, I'm Burton Cummings. You know, speaking of the song Undone, we still do Undone every night on stage, and I do play that fleeting 16-bar flute solo in the middle. I still like singing. It's one of the best songs Randy ever wrote.

0: The Great Britain Cummings just having a little fun on social media. The Guess Who resuming their Taking It Back tour next week, August 6th. That'll be Thursday night next week in Atlanta, Georgia.
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10: There could be a few showers today, but there will also be some sunshine. Expect a mix of sun and cloud with a 6% chance of showers and a high of 21. Tonight, clear with a low of 16. Then tomorrow looks fantastic with sunshine and a high of 31. Find your full forecast anytime at discoverestevan.com.
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0: It's Facebook Friday. I find the funnies for you. We start with this one from a funny fella I follow. Just pulled out a nose hair to see if it would hurt. And judging by how my wife woke up screaming, I'd say it was pretty painful. And one from his wife. We can do things two ways. My way or my other way. I like this. Found a way to get rid of telemarketers. Tell them you love them and to stay in touch. And when is a good time to call them back? We all get this one. Is it just me, or did June and July last like 5 minutes? Here's a thought. Common sense is not a gift. It's punishment, because you have to deal with everyone who doesn't have it. This guy says, I'm trying resistance training by refusing to go to the gym. And we'll finish with a question. If you can get salmonella from chicken, can you get chickenella from salmon? Happy Friday. I'm Rob Carney.

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1: It's Friday, July 31st, and thank goodness for that. The Community Barbecue in Kipling is making a difference for local palliative care. Four Saskatchewan companies are putting new technology to the test, and we're looking ahead to a warm August-long weekend. For Discover Estevan News, I'm Daniel Esplin. A major healthcare investment in Estevan was celebrated yesterday with the official opening of the new MRI service at St. Joseph's Hospital. The new service is expected to help meet growing demand for diagnostic imaging in southeast Saskatchewan and provide scans for thousands of patients each year. Here's Candace Kopeck, Executive Director of St. Joseph's Hospital.
2: Ensuring patients could access advanced diagnostic imaging closer to home. In just a year and a half, our community's accomplished something remarkable. They raised the full $6.5 million. That achievement speaks to the generosity, determination, and the spirit of Southeast Saskatchewan.
1: The MRI is now operational and will become part of the Provincial Diagnostic Imaging Network, helping patients access care within the region. The Southeast Research Farm is helping producers make more informed decisions through farm research trials last Wednesday in Redvers. During the field tour, Executive Director Alana Shaw says participants examined projects focused on fertilizer efficiency and soil health while sharing experiences with new farming practices.
3: We visited a wheat field where the farmer wanted to compare using variable rate nitrogen to using a blanket rate or the same rate across the entire field. So we're helping him do that with four check strips in the field and collecting data.
1: Shaw says those conversations help farmers weigh the costs and benefits of adopting new practices and technology. A successful customer appreciation barbecue at PharmaSave Kipling helps celebrate community connections while supporting a meaningful local cause. Donations collected during the event were directed toward the Kipling Palliative Care Program. Avery Hobrick, store manager and pharmacy manager at PharmaSave Kipling, says supporting palliative care is an important part of serving the community.
4: So as a pharmacy, obviously we provide medical services to a lot of people in town, and we know how important that palliative coverage is to make people's experience, both patients and their families, more comfortable in the cases that it needs to be used.
1: The barbecue featured food, games, and activities that brought residents together while helping support local healthcare services. Artificial intelligence will be used in two Saskatchewan pilot projects focused on career preparation. One company is adding resume building and career planning tools for high school student athletes. Another will test a platform that gives feedback on interviews, presentations, and workplace communication. The projects are among four receiving support through Innovation Saskatchewan. Discover Estevan has the full list of recipients and partners.
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1: One of the most exciting events of the Frametech August Classic weekend returns this weekend at TS&M Woodlawn Golf Course. The Dave Price Memorial Horse Race is set to provide plenty of drama as golfers compete in an elimination-style challenge. Players go hole by hole with the highest scores knocked out of the competition until one golfer remains. The unique format has become a fan favorite, giving spectators a chance to follow the action and watch some of the top golfers in the tournament battle under pressure. The Toronto Blue Jays return home tonight to open a three-game series against the St. Louis Cardinals at Rogers Centre. Toronto enters the weekend fourth in the American League East with a 50-59 record, while St. Louis sits fourth in the National League Central at 54-55. Dylan Cease gets the start for the Blue Jays with the first pitch at 5:07 p.m. Saskatchewan time.
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1: A few showers are possible as we head into the long weekend. For today, expect a mix of sun and cloud with a 6% chance of showers and a high of 29. Tonight, skies clear with an overnight low of 16. Tomorrow is shaping up to be a beautiful start to August with plenty of sunshine and a high of 31. And then looking ahead, the weekend is shaping up to be a beautiful start to August with plenty of sunshine and highs of 31 both Saturday and Sunday. And then Monday cools to a mix of sun and cloud and 22. Tuesday warms back to 24, and Wednesday reaches 26 under a mix of sun and cloud. Make sure you're weather ready by downloading the Discover Estevan app.
6: Given a choice between Kippers for breakfast and listening to him, 51% chose Rob Carney in the morning. 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

0: toe-tapping your way into the Saskatchewan Day Long Weekend with Eddie Rabbit on Saskatchewan's Best Music. Hi there, I'm Rob Carney. Scattered thundershower activity sweeping across the southernmost portion of the province this morning. And as predicted yesterday, the yellow warning for heat has been reissued for a big chunk of southwest Saskatchewan and the south country. So swift current through Assiniboia and that southwest corner of the province. Daytime highs this weekend up around 35. Humidex values around 40. Kindersley, Rosetown, Moose Jaw, Regina, Estevan, Weyburn, we're kind of on the fringe of that heat warning, so it's still going to be warm in those areas as well. You know, we had our Taste of Summer charity barbecue here in Moose Jaw just days ago, and we were talking, it was a really hot day, and we were talking to people about the heat, and I thought Mike nailed this on the head.
1: Well, hey, some people pay $6,000 a week to have this in the wintertime, so I'll take it now. I can deal with it.
0: Way to go, Mike.
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10: It's a bit of a mixed bag today before the weather improves for the long weekend. Look for a mix of sun and cloud with a 6% chance of showers and a high of 29. Tonight will be clear with a low of 16. And then tomorrow kicks off the long weekend with sunshine and a high of 31. Find your full forecast anytime at discoverestevan.com.
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0: The song that made him famous right there. That's Harlequin on Saskatchewan's Best Music. So something we've been kind of keeping you up to date on for many, many months. The MRI in Estevan being celebrated this week. The new MRI service has officially opened at St. Joseph's Hospital. Also making news on discoverestevan.com, the Living Skies Come Alive brings fireworks and family fun to Moosomin this long weekend. 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Stick around. 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
0: 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And his Roll with the Punches tour rolls into Saskatchewan on September 5th at Sastel Center in Saskatoon. You can get tickets at brianadams.com. This is Hiding from Love. It's music that makes you feel good. It's on Saskatchewan's Best Music.

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2: Good morning. It's Friday, July 31st. We'll take you to the grand opening of Estevan's new MRI service. Golfers are teeing up this weekend to honor one of the community's most influential names. And there's a chance of showers today before another warm August-long weekend. For Discover Estevan News, I'm Daniel Esplin. A major healthcare milestone was celebrated in Estevan yesterday as supporters gathered to officially open the new MRI service at St. Joseph's Hospital. The project was launched by a $2 million donation from community advocate Elaine Walkham and grew into a region-wide fundraising effort that raised $6.5 million. Elaine Walkham, lead MRI donor and campaign champion, dedicated the project to her late husband, Grant.
3: This MRI is a legacy and a tribute to Grant, a loving husband and father, who was a big community supporter. And without him, this dedication would not be possible, and this donation would not be possible.
2: The new MRI is expected to improve access to diagnostic imaging for patients across Southeast Saskatchewan. The Southeast Research Farm combined its annual general meeting with a field tour near Redvers last Wednesday. Executive Director Lana Shaw says farmers reviewed research projects studying variable rate nitrogen use and red clover cover crops, helping producers gather data before making costly management decisions.
4: There was very good discussion about the pros and the cons and the types of decisions that are made or the type of data that's needed so that farmers can make informed decisions. And these projects are helping to generate that data so that they can make informed decisions.
2: Research from the trials will be collected and analyzed to help producers evaluate those practices on their own farms. FarmSave Kipling recently welcomed residents of all ages to its customer appreciation barbecue, bringing the community together for food, games, and family fun while also raising donations for the Kipling Palliative Care Program. Avery Hubrick, store operator and pharmacy manager at FarmSave Kipling, says the community turnout was excellent.
5: Everything went really well. The weather cooperated in terms of no rain, but it was quite warm out. Despite the weather, we had a lot of great turnout of all ages. We had kids come and check out our Paw Patrol mascots, and then we had older adults stop in for a visit as well. Yeah, it was really excellent to see everyone in the community come out and join us here on Main Street.
2: The event also collected donations to support local palliative care initiatives in Kipling. Four Saskatchewan technology companies are receiving more than $100,000 in combined funding to test their products in real-world settings. The projects are being carried out through Innovation Saskatchewan's Made in Saskatchewan Technology Program with public sector, education, and community partners. They include tools for staffing, service delivery, career planning, and infrastructure operations. DiscoverEstevan.com has details on all four projects.
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2: Golfers are hitting the links today at TS&M Woodlawn Golf Course for the first ever Amanda Minchin Classic. The tournament is part of the annual Frametech August Classic and brings together golfers from across Saskatchewan for a weekend of competition. The event honors Amanda Minchin, the longtime Woodlawn golf professional and general manager who played a major role in growing the sport and building the local golf community. Players will spend the weekend competing for championships while celebrating the legacy of someone who helped make golf more welcoming for everyone. The Toronto Blue Jays open a three-game series against the St. Louis Cardinals tonight at Rogers Centre. Toronto enters the weekend with a 50-59 record, sitting fourth in the American League East and looking to gain ground in the wildcard race. The Cardinals are 54-55 and fourth in the National League Central. Dylan Cease will get the start for the Blue Jays with the first pitch coming up at 5.07 p.m. Saskatchewan time.
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2: A few showers are possible as we head into the long weekend. For today, expect a mix of sun and cloud with a 6% chance of showers and a high of 29. Tonight, skies clear with an overnight low of 16. Tomorrow is shaping up to be a beautiful start to August with plenty of sunshine and a high of 31. And then looking ahead, the weekend is shaping up to be a beautiful start to August with plenty of sunshine and highs of 31 both Saturday and Sunday. And then Monday cools to a mix of sun and cloud and 22. Tuesday warms back to 24 and Wednesday reaches 26 under a mix of sun and cloud. Make sure you're weather ready by downloading the Discover Estevan app.
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0: Dang. 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Vincent Dupuis here for a visit. And Vincent, this is a story that we've been keeping our listeners up to date on for a long, long time. And it's being celebrated this week. The headline, new MRI service officially opens at St. Joseph's Hospital.
1: Absolutely. We are very excited to have this finally open. After years of planning, fundraising, construction, and community support, St. Joseph's Hospital officially celebrates the opening of its new MRI service just yesterday, a milestone expected to improve healthcare access for thousands of residents across Southeast Saskatchewan. Community leaders, healthcare officials, donors, and government representatives gathered for a ribbon-cutting ceremony, making the completion of the $6.5 million project, which will allow many patients to receive advanced diagnostic imaging closer to home rather than traveling to Regina or anywhere else.
0: It's a good news story, and it's our top story on DiscoverEstevan.com this morning. This is catching my eye here, Vincent. Living skies come alive, bringing fireworks and family fun to Moosomin this long weekend. Looks like it'll be a lot of fun.
1: Absolutely. Moosomin and District Regional Park is preparing for two nights of fireworks, entertainment, and family activities. Kyle Janot joined the Sun 102 morning show, and the interview is available on the article.
0: Yeah, all the details right there on DiscoverEstevan.com. And Vincent, here's another story that we've touched on over the course of the past year or so. The Souris Valley Museum celebrating its locomotive restoration. Another good news story.
1: Absolutely. One of Southeast Saskatchewan's most recognizable pieces of mining heritage has received a major facelift. And the Souris Valley Museum hopes it's just the beginning of a larger preservation effort. The museum has completed restoration work on its historic locomotive, a project that took years of planning, fundraising, and community support to bring to completion.
0: All the details, including a really great photograph of that locomotive, on DiscoverEstevan.com this morning. Vincent, what's up for you this long weekend?
1: I am just relaxing. I am going, my parents have a permanent site at the Boundary Dam Woodlawn Park, and I'm just kicking my feet up, going to the beach, and just taking it easy.
0: You deserve it, pal. Way to go.
1: Thank you.
0: All right. Have a great weekend. I'll talk to you next week.
1: Yeah, for sure. Talk to you too.
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11: There could be a few showers today, but there will also be some sunshine. Expect a mix of sun and cloud with a 6% chance of showers and a high of 21. Tonight, clear with a low of 16. And then tomorrow looks fantastic with sunshine and a high of 31. Find your full forecast anytime at DiscoverEstevan.com.
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0: Streets of Wrath on Saskatchewan's Best Music. I'm Rob Carney. Everybody looking forward to the Saskatchewan Day Long Weekend. And if you're listening in southwest Saskatchewan today, either on CKSW 570 or 800 CHAB, Val Marie would be a good place to be, marking a century of history this weekend. 3 days of celebrations, entertainment, family activities. 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It's all happening in Val Marie this weekend. You can find all the details at SwiftCurrentOnline.com. 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
13: It's a bit of a mixed bag today before the weather improves for the long weekend. Look for a mix of sun and cloud with a 6% chance of showers and a high of 29. Tonight will be clear with a low of 16. And then tomorrow kicks off the long weekend with sunshine and a high of 31. Find your full forecast anytime at discoverestvan.com.
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0: back in the day. Alice is one of the greatest hits of all time, that's all. Cars, Gary Newman, Saskatchewan's best music. I'm Rob Carney. Hey, if you're tuned into CJYM 1330 Rosetown, looking for something to do this weekend, here's something to do. If you're on a budget, free swimming tomorrow. Come and enjoy a free public swim from 1 till 6, and again at 7 till 8:30 at the Rosetown Pool. All sponsored by the Kinsman Club of Rosetown. That's awesome. All the details on the Town of Rosetown Facebook page. Hope you have a wonderful weekend. I'll see you back here bright and early Tuesday morning on Saskatchewan's Best Music.
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2: Happy Friday, July 31st. A major healthcare milestone has been celebrated in Estevan. The Southeast Research Farm is helping producers make more informed decisions. And today's forecast includes a chance of showers before sunshine returns for the August-long weekend. I'm Daniel Esplin. The opening of MRI services at St. Joseph's Hospital in Estevan yesterday marked the culmination of a $6.5 million fundraising campaign supported by communities across the Southeast. St. Joseph's Hospital Foundation Executive Director Lori Jarvis says the project became a region-wide effort.
3: Over the past 20 months, I've had the privilege of meeting hundreds of donors. Many have shared stories of their own health journeys, the experiences of loved ones, and why they believe this project is so important. Those conversations are something I will carry with me forever. I will never forget them. This campaign began with a message, Together We Can. And then as the support grew, we changed it and became Together We Will. And today, as we celebrate with this entire region, we can proudly say, Together We Did.
2: The new MRI is expected to provide scans for approximately 3,000 additional patients each year and strengthen healthcare services throughout the region. Farmers got a first-hand look at new agricultural research during the Southeast Research Farm's annual field tour near Redvers. Executive Director Lana Shaw says the event highlighted trials on nitrogen application and soil-building cover crops while giving producers a chance to discuss the benefits and challenges of adopting new technology.
4: So for us, it's important for people to our farmer board or anyone else that wants to come to understand the type of projects that we're doing and to be able to talk to each other also about where they are at in adoption of some of these technologies.
2: The tour was held ahead of the organization's annual general meeting. Community members enjoyed hot dogs, games, and a chance to connect with neighbors during PharmaSave Kipling's annual Customer Appreciation Barbecue. The event also served as a fundraiser for the Kipling Palliative Care Program. Store operator and pharmacy manager Avery Hobrick explains where the donations will be used.
5: So we were accepting donations by no expectations with our barbecue to go to the Kipling Palliative Care Program here in Kipling. It's a board of people who work to provide resources, new supplies, new equipment, all that kind of stuff for our palliative patients here in town.
2: Hobrick says the program helps provide important resources and equipment for palliative patients and their families in the community. Two Saskatchewan companies are testing digital tools aimed at frontline workers and rural infrastructure. One is working with Creative Operations Regina on a platform supporting safety, training, and staff communication, while another is expanding a maintenance and operations platform for Sask Water employees with a focus on rural water and wastewater services. More on both projects is available at discoveresvan.com.
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2: A new chapter in Estevan's golf history begins this weekend. The Amanda Minchin Classic is giving golfers and community members a chance to celebrate the life and impact of Amanda Minchin. Minchin spent decades connected to TSNM Woodlawn Golf Course, helping players of all ages develop their skills and creating lasting relationships throughout the region. The tournament is expected to bring together many people who knew Amanda both on and off the course while creating a lasting tribute through the game she loved. And then in the MLB, it's back home for the Blue Jays tonight as they welcome the St. Louis Cardinals to Rogers Center. Toronto begins the series 9 games back in the final American League wildcard spot, making every game increasingly important as the calendar turns to August. The Cardinals are also trying to stay in the National League playoff picture. Dylan Cease starts for Toronto with first pitch at 5:07 p.m. Saskatchewan time.
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2: Today brings a mix of sun and cloud with a 60% chance of showers and a high of 29. Tonight clears out with a low of 16. Then for the weekend, we'll see plenty of sunshine with highs around 31, while on Monday, things will cool down slightly with a high of 22. After that, for the work week, we'll see temperatures gradually climb back into the mid-20s. 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
6: Warm temperatures have really accelerated crop development across the prairies. Oilseed specialist Sonia Wilson put together this week's crop report for Manitoba.
7: We're seeing that our winter wheat and fall rye are in the grain fill stage in most regions, and some are even turning color. The majority of spring cereals here, we're seeing in that early milk to soft dough stage. Corn has really moved forward in a lot of areas, generally between that V12 stage to tassel, with those earliest fields beginning to soak. Canola is, again, very different stages across the province. With these high temperatures, the later seeded fields will definitely be bolting quite quickly.
6: Tice Masich with the Saskatchewan Ministry of Agriculture says most crops remain in good condition across the province, with many fields even rated excellent. He notes the recent hot, dry conditions have resulted in some heat stress starting to show up in crops in the southwest. For Golden West, I'm Glendalee Allen Voss.
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6: There could be a few showers today, but there will also be some sunshine. Expect a mix of sun and cloud with a 6% chance of showers and a high of 21. Tonight, clear with a low of 16. Then tomorrow looks fantastic with sunshine and a high of 31. Find your full forecast anytime at discoverestevan.com.
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7: It's a bit of a mixed bag today before the weather improves for the long weekend. Look for a mix of sun and cloud with a 6% chance of showers and a high of 29. Tonight will be clear with a low of 16. And then tomorrow kicks off the long weekend with sunshine and a high of 31. Find your full forecast anytime at discoverestevan.com.
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2: It's Friday, July 31st, and thank goodness for that. The Community Barbecue in Kipling is making a difference for local palliative care. Four Saskatchewan companies are putting new technology to the test, and we're looking ahead to a warm August long weekend. For Discover Estevan News, I'm Daniel Esplin. A major healthcare investment in Estevan was celebrated yesterday with the official opening of the new MRI service at St. Joseph's Hospital. The new service is expected to help meet growing demand for diagnostic imaging in Southeast Saskatchewan and provide scans for thousands of patients each year. Here's Candace Kopeck, Executive Director of St. Joseph's Hospital.
3: Ensuring patients could access advanced diagnostic imaging closer to home. In just a year and a half, our communities accomplished something remarkable. They raised the full $6.5 million. That achievement speaks to the generosity, determination, and the spirit of Southeast Saskatchewan.
2: The MRI is now operational and will become part of the Provincial Diagnostic Imaging Network, helping patients access care within the region. The Southeast Research Farm is helping producers make more informed decisions through farm research trials last Wednesday in Redvers. During the field tour, Executive Director Alana Shaw says participants examined projects focused on fertilizer efficiency and soil health while sharing experiences with new farming practices.
4: We visited a wheat field where the farmer wanted to compare using variable rate nitrogen to using a blanket rate or the same rate across the entire field. So we're helping him do that with four check strips in the field and collecting data.
2: Shaw says those conversations help farmers weigh the costs and benefits of adopting new practices and technology. A successful customer appreciation barbecue at PharmaSave Kipling helps celebrate community connections while supporting a meaningful local cause. Donations collected during the event were directed toward the Kipling Palliative Care Program. Avery Hobrick, store manager and pharmacy manager at PharmaSave Kipling, says supporting palliative care is an important part of serving the community.
5: So as a pharmacy, obviously we provide medical services to a lot of people in town, and we know how important that palliative coverage is to make people's experience, both patients and their families, more comfortable in the cases that it needs to be used.
2: The barbecue featured food, games, and activities that brought residents together while helping support local healthcare services. Artificial intelligence will be used in two Saskatchewan pilot projects focused on career preparation. One company is adding resume building and career planning tools for high school student athletes. Another will test a platform that gives feedback on interviews, presentations, and workplace communication. The projects are among four receiving support through Innovation Saskatchewan. Discover Estevan has the full list of recipients and partners.
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2: One of the most exciting events of the Frametech August Classic weekend returns this weekend at TS&M Woodlawn Golf Course. The Dave Price Memorial Horse Race is set to provide plenty of drama as golfers compete in an elimination-style challenge. Players go hole by hole with the highest scores knocked out of the competition until one golfer remains. The unique format has become a fan favorite, giving spectators a chance to follow the action and watch some of the top golfers in the tournament battle under pressure. The Toronto Blue Jays return home tonight to open a three-game series against the St. Louis Cardinals at Rogers Centre. Toronto enters the weekend fourth in the American League East with a 50-59 record, while St. Louis sits fourth in the National League Central at 54-55. Dylan Cease gets the start for the Blue Jays with the first pitch at 5:07 p.m. Saskatchewan time.
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2: A few showers are possible as we head into the long weekend. For today, expect a mix of sun and cloud with a 6% chance of showers and a high of 29. Tonight, skies clear with an overnight low of 16. Tomorrow is shaping up to be a beautiful start to August with plenty of sunshine and a high of 31. And then looking ahead, the weekend is shaping up to be a beautiful start to August with plenty of sunshine and highs of 31 both Saturday and Sunday. And then Monday cools to a mix of sun and cloud and 22. Tuesday warms back to 24, and Wednesday reaches 26 under a mix of sun and cloud. Make sure you're weather ready by downloading the Discover Estevan app.
6: Taking a look at the markets, canola, November, $7.65.40, down $3.20. January, 774.40, down 320. Spring wheat, Minneapolis, September, 698. Hard red winter wheat, September, 267.90. Wheat, September, 644.50, down $19. Corn, September, 441.75, down $4. Oats, September, 313, up $1. Soybeans, August, 1180, up 275. Soybean meal, August, $313, down 110. Soybean oil, August, 67.49, down 86 cents. Feeder cattle, August, 347.47. Live cattle, August, 231.70. Lean hogs, August, 98.62. The Canadian dollar is 71 cents. And crude oil, West Texas Intermediate, 85.64. For Golden West, I'm Glendale Allen Vossler.
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0: Discover Estevan weather.
3: There could be a few showers today, but there will also be some sunshine. Expect a mix of sun and cloud with a 6% chance of showers and a high of 21. Tonight, clear with a low of 16. And then tomorrow looks fantastic with sunshine and a high of 31. Find your full forecast anytime at discoverestevan.com.
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8: Discover Estevan weather.
9: It's a bit of a mixed bag today before the weather improves for the long weekend. Look for a mix of sun and cloud with a 6% chance of showers and a high of 29. Tonight will be clear with a low of 16. And then tomorrow kicks off the long weekend with sunshine and a high of 31. Find your full forecast anytime at DiscoverEstevan.com.
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0: I'm Vincent Dupuis from Discover Estevan, and here's what's coming up in the news on the hour. 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
2: Happy Friday, everybody. It is July 31st, and the countdown is just hours away to the long weekend. I'm Vincent Dupuis, and here's what's making headlines today. Healthcare leaders, government officials, and community supporters gathered in Estevan on Thursday to celebrate the opening of the new MRI service at St. Joseph's Hospital. The project is expected to improve access to diagnostic imaging across southeast Saskatchewan and help patients receive care closer to home. Here's Corey Miller, CEO of Emmanuel Health.
3: It reminds us that when governments, healthcare organizations, foundations, clinicians, volunteers, and communities come together with a common purpose, extraordinary things can happen. May this MRI service be a lasting symbol of hope, healing, and a shared commitment to the people who we are privileged to serve.
2: The MRI service is expected to support thousands of patients annually and strengthen healthcare services throughout the region. Sask Energy is reminding residents that carbon monoxide isn't just a winter concern. Director of Strategic Communications Alana Johnson says the invisible gas can build up year-round.
4: That's really what we want people to understand, is that carbon monoxide is something to be aware of year-round, and your first point of risk mitigation is having a CO alarm in your house.
2: She says every home, cabin, and RV should have a working carbon monoxide alarm. The Saskatchewan Court of Appeals has dismissed Chris Fahlman's appeal of his bail denial in the death of Weyburn's Tanya Myers. The 42-year-old Regina man has challenged the November 2025 decision denying his release. Fahlman faces second-degree murder and firearm charges in connection with the September 12th shooting on Highway 39 that killed Myers. The appeal decision was released Thursday. Pulse growers are scouting fields on a regular basis right now. Dr. Shama Chatterton, a research scientist with Agriculture and Agri-Food Canada, says wet conditions that have contributed to root rot issues are also creating an ideal environment for foliar diseases in peas and lentils.
5: Because there's so much moisture in that soil, as the temperatures start to warm up, as the canopy starts to close, we're going to get nice humid conditions in those canopies, and that's what these foliar diseases also really like.
2: Chatterton says producers should be monitoring crops closely as disease pressure increases.
0: Now, your Discover Estevan Sports.
2: The 18th annual Mydale Rodeo returns for the August long weekend. Rodeo Associate President Adam Carlson says the three-day event features a Bull Riders Canada Bull Bash Friday, Ranch Rodeo, and Team Roping Saturday, and barrel racing on Sunday.
6: Well, we're just excited to be able to put on this annual event again. This will be our 18th event that we've been able to put on. We're just excited that everything is coming together again and with our sponsors supporting us again, and that we can put this event on. And we're just excited to have a great entertainment weekend for the August long weekend. And
2: more information, including the full weekend schedule, is available through the Mydale Rodeo Association Facebook page. The Saskatchewan Roughriders are looking to answer back this weekend. The Green and White head to Edmonton for a rematch with the first-place Elks after last week's heartbreaking 36-34 loss at Mosaic Stadium. It was a game that came down to the final kick, and now the Riders get another shot. Saskatchewan sits second in the West with a 4-2 record, while Edmonton leads the division at 6-1. Kickoff is set for 5 o'clock Saskatchewan time Saturday, with first place on the line and a chance for the Riders to make a statement on the road.
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2: Today is going to be a mix of sun and cloud with a 30% chance of rain and a high of 28. Saturday is going to be mainly sunny and a high of 32. Sunday is going to be sunny and a high of 30. Monday is going to be a mix of sun and cloud and a high of 21. And Tuesday is going to be sunny with a high of 24. For your local 5-day forecast, you can visit discoverestevan.com.
7: 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I'm Adam Piccalo with Piccalo Prairie Wealth Group. 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
8: This sounds like a Saskatchewan economic developer's dream story. A recent survey conducted for the national real estate firm Royal LePage focused on an area where Saskatchewan has a distinct advantage, residential affordability. The firm polled residents of the big three, Toronto, Vancouver, and Montreal, and found that half of them would entertain the idea of leaving the big city for a more affordable community if, and here's where the ec-dev folks come in, they could land a job in that new community. Well, for a province like Saskatchewan, this should be easy peasy. We have one of the highest job vacancy rates in the country right now, as employers are creating more jobs than they can find people to fill them. And we're affordable. Regina is number 5 in terms of affordability on the Royal LePage ranking. Saskatoon stands in 12th spot on the firm's 15 most affordable Canadian cities. Both Regina and Saskatoon saw their affordability factors improve in the past year as well, but there's no doubt that many other smaller Saskatchewan centers would fare even better on this rating. I'm Paul Martin.
9: Today on the Prairie Ag Wire, we focus in on this week's crop reports out of Manitoba and Saskatchewan. Today we start with Manitoba Agriculture's Sonia Wilson, who put together this week's crop report. And Sonia, what's happening in Manitoba right now?
10: We had some isolated thunderstorms go through. We also have seen some very high temperatures over this past week. So a lot of crops moving quickly in terms of development, just with these high temperatures as well.
9: So fill us in on crop development and staging. How are things actually looking in the field?
10: Winter wheat and fall rye are in the grain fill stage in most regions, and some are even turning color. The majority of spring cereals here we're seeing in that early milk to soft dough stage, and most to all of the fungicide applications for Fusarium head blight are complete as well. Corn has really moved forward in a lot of areas with just the number of growing degree days that we've accumulated. So generally between that V12 stage to tassel, with those earliest fields beginning to soak. Canola is, again, very different stages across the province, but especially with these high temperatures, the later seeded fields will definitely be bolting quite quickly. We have most fields, different stages of flowering, with some already past flowering and beginning to have seed color change. Sunflowers are ranging from that R3 to R5 at this point. Majority of our soybeans are staying between R1 and R3, and then peas as well are progressing well, and they are from the mid-pod stage to color change at this point.
9: What are we seeing as far as disease?
10: Definitely some diseases in wheat. The wheat disease survey has started as well, and there's been some diseases already appearing for sure. So checking the heads as well as the leaves of the wheat. We're seeing some pressure for sure from Sclerotinia in canola. So I know a lot of producers sprayed fungicide for that. And areas that received more moisture, we had some root rot or different things in the peas as well. And we'll also have Sclerotinia pressure with this amount of moisture or white mold in the soybeans.
9: Moving from Manitoba to Saskatchewan, where Tice Massage put together the weekly crop report.
11: Crops out there are looking good, all things considered. It's a hot and dry week in most parts of the province. There wasn't really a lot of rainfall other than some scattered thunderstorms in northern regions of the province. But we asked our reporters on crop conditions this week, and they indicated that most crops in the province and most crop types are rated as good, in good condition, but then there were a notable portion that were in excellent condition, and then some that are like a little bit lower quality that were rated as fair, but there was very minimal crops that are rated as in poor condition, which is certainly a good thing. The only pockets where you might see a little bit lower crop quality is in the parts of the Southwest around like Leader, Maple Creek, where it's been like pretty dry down there, or in parts of the Northeast where they've had quite a bit of rainfall and soil moisture this year.
9: Farmers have been busy over the last few weeks applying fungicides.
11: Over the past 4 or 5 weeks in the province, producers have been applying fungicides to pulse, cereal, and oilseed crops. So canola fungicide application is pretty much wrapped up in most parts of the province as like those crops are out of flower. But then there are some fields in Northeast and East Central where canola is still flowering and fungicide is going down there. A lot of spring wheat crops were sprayed with a fungicide as just a precaution against Fusarium head blight because it has been very hot and humid this year. So there's been a lot of fungicide going down the province, but lots of that is starting to wrap up now.
9: Overall, key issues the producers have been dealing with?
11: Hot conditions is the main thing that producers have been dealing with and the main thing that's been stressing crops this past week, especially in those southern and western regions that don't have as much moisture as they once did a few weeks ago. That's causing crop stress, and especially as crops are trying to form pods, set seed, that sort of thing, that require a lot of moisture, and the heat definitely hinders crops setting seed and reproducing. So that's definitely been a source of stress. But then in northern parts of the province, there were some scattered thunderstorms that brought very strong winds that caused some crop lodging. But again, nothing that was widespread, just kind of isolated to a few areas in northern Saskatchewan. Coming up, producers are going to be wanting to scout for Bertha armyworms as they're starting to come out and feed on canola crops in certain areas. So producers and agronomists are on the lookout for those in spring when needed.
9: That's a look at the crop reports in Manitoba and Saskatchewan for Golden West. I'm Glendalee Allen Vossler.
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14: 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We've had considerable volatility in canola price over the last couple weeks. What's driving the market? I'll be right back with details. 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I'm AJ Tooley with Ventum Financial. Since last Monday, July 20th, we've had front month canola trade from around $800 a ton up to $838 and down today, Thursday, July 30, overnight low of $756 a ton. We've rebounded off that low today, but I think the highlight here is the volatility. Through the early part of the summer, the canola market was really taking its cues from the soy complex, which in turn was trading off crude oil. So Middle East headlines were the main driver. Last week, that correlation seemed to diverge a bit, with markets now seemingly more weather-focused. Soybeans ripped to new multi-year highs last week as hot, dry weather across U.S. growing areas introduced concerns for yield. Some relief in the form of a break in the heat wave and some moisture into next week caused a considerable sell-off in the soy complex this week, which in turn has dragged canola prices down hard this week to the tune of about 7% off last Friday's close. That's amidst a somewhat supportive energy market backdrop, so clearly weather is the focus here. Reports from clients across the Canadian prairies are mixed, with some areas having flooded, others perfect, and others getting burned. Generally, some of the flooding concerns have given way to heat concerns, although with the heat wave breaking, we're seeing the market reflect that with some of the weather premium coming out of the price. With prices still at multi-year highs, though, we can probably assume some forward pricing and hedge pressure to come into the market as farms start to get a little bit more confident on what their production looks like. With all this volatility, making sense of the markets involves using as many tools as we can to understand market direction and build a trading or hedging strategy. Whether using futures and options as part of your cash grain marketing or speculating, working with a licensed futures advisor can help you effectively implement trade ideas and manage risk. I invite you to contact me, AJ Tooley, Commodity Futures Advisor with Ventum Financial, a member of the Canadian Investor Protection Fund. 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
16: 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Brett Jensen reporting from the Swift Current Yards. 300 head on offer this week, and here's how it went. Good cows are trading from 250 to 262 with some breed brocks going out to breed again, 280 to $3 a pound. The medium cows trading from $1.70 up to 250. Heiferettes trading from 350 to 420 a pound, and the good bulls trading from 260 to 290 with sales on some real good high yielding bulls trading up to 313. This weekend, we look forward to seeing all of you out at the Herbert Stampede at the gates open tomorrow for the 2 o'clock rodeo. That'll be Saturday and Sunday. Good rodeo at the Herbert Stampede. See you there.
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2: Discover Estevan weather.
10: Today, expect a mix of sun and cloud and a 30% chance of showers and a high of 28. Tonight's going to be partially cloudy with a 30% chance of showers and a risk of a thunderstorm and a low of 16. Saturday is going to be mainly sunny and a high of 31, with Saturday night going to be cloudy with a 40% chance of showers and a low of 17. For your local 5-day forecast, you can download our Discover Estevan app.
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0: I'm Vincent Dupuy from Discover Estevan, and here's what's coming up in the news on the hour. Sask Energy is reminding residents that carbon monoxide dangers don't disappear when winter ends. The colorless, odorless gas can build up any time of year if fuel-burning appliances aren't operating properly. Director of Strategic Communications Alana Johnson says it's important for homeowners to stay vigilant and ensure carbon monoxide detectors are working year-round. More on how to keep your family safe coming up in just a few minutes.
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2: Happy Friday, everybody. It is July 31st, and today is the end of the month, and it's the end of the work week. And now we get to look forward to this nice, relaxing August long. I'm Vincent Dupuis, and here's what's making headlines today. The new MRI service at St. Joseph's Hospital officially opened in Estevan on Thursday. The project was funded through community donations, while the provincial government has committed ongoing funding to operate the service and support patient care across southeast Saskatchewan. Here's Lori Carr, Saskatchewan Minister of Mental Health and Addictions, Seniors, and Rural and Remote Health.
3: Our government supports the operation of this MRI through $2.6 million in annual funding from the Saskatchewan Healthcare Authority. This will support full-time MRI technology, operate this MRI, and deliver care to patients in the region.
2: The MRI is expected to provide scans for approximately 3,000 additional patients each year while helping improve access to diagnostics imaging in southeast Saskatchewan. Sask Energy gives out a summer safety warning about carbon monoxide poisoning. Director of Strategic Communications Alana Johnson says carbon monoxide exposure can happen when vehicles, generators, or camp stoves are used in enclosed spaces.
4: Don't use gas-powered equipment that's meant to be used outside or in an open-air space indoors. If you're going to be working on a vehicle in a garage, turn the engine off as quickly as you can, and if you do run the vehicle, make sure that you air out the space.
2: She says symptoms can resemble the flu, making a carbon monoxide alarm the best early warning against danger. The Saskatchewan Court of Appeal has upheld the denial of bail for Chris Fallman, who was charged in the death of Weyburn's Tanya Myers. Fallman has appealed the November 2025 decision that kept him in custody. He faces second-degree murder and firearm charges in connection of the September 12th shooting on Highway 39. The court's decision was released Thursday. Agronomists are encouraging producers to spend extra time scouting fields as disease concerns mount across Western Canada. Dr. Shama Chatterton, research scientist with Agriculture and Agri-Food Canada, says with the rain earlier and now the heat, growers need to pay close attention.
5: Looking for, you know, crop canopy. Has the canopy closed? What's that leaf wetness and humidity in the canopy? If you're kind of walking through your field and your pants are getting wet, even if it's hot and dry out in the air, you know, and that canopy, if there's moisture there, those are really kind of the key conditions for disease to develop.
2: She says those conditions can favor diseases ranging from Askacada, Sclerotinia, and Botrytis.
0: Now, your Discover Estevan Sports.
2: Mydale is gearing up for a full weekend of rodeo action. Mydale Rodeo Association President Adam Carlson says this year's event includes bull riding, family activities, a free Friday night cabaret, ranch rodeo competitions, team roping, and Sunday's Harvest Run barrel race.
6: Friday night, we kick off with our annual Bull Bash, and it is Bull Riders Canada event put on by our production team, Crossfire Bull Riding, and they do an outstanding job for us every year.
2: Carlson says organizers are looking forward to welcoming residents and visitors for another busy August-long weekend in Mydale. It's another big test for the Saskatchewan Rough Riders. The Riders travel to Commonwealth Stadium on Saturday to face the West Division leading Edmonton Elks. Saskatchewan comes in at 4-2, good for second place, while Edmonton sits on top at 6-1. These teams put on one of the best games of the CFL last week, with the Elks winning by just 2 points. Now the Riders have a chance to even the season series and close the gap in the standings. Kickoff is at 5 p.m. Saskatchewan time.
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2: Today, expect a mix of sun and cloud and a 30% chance of rain and a high of 28. Saturday is going to be mainly sunny with a 40% chance of showers and a high of 31. Sunday is going to be sunny and a high of 30. Monday is going to be a mix of sun and cloud and a high of 21. And Tuesday is going to be sunny with a high of 24. For a local 5-day forecast, you can visit discoverestevan.com.
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6: Today is going to be a mix of sun and cloud with a 30% chance of showers and a high of 28. Tonight's going to be partially cloudy with a 30% chance of showers and a risk of a thunderstorm and a low of 16. Saturday is going to be mainly sunny and a high of 31. And Saturday night is going to be cloudy with a 40% chance of showers and a low of 17. For your local 5-day forecast, you can download our Discover Estevan app.
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15: Today, expect a mix of sun and cloud and a 30% chance of showers and a high of 28. Tonight's going to be partially cloudy with a 30% chance of showers and a risk of a thunderstorm and a low of 16. Saturday is going to be mainly sunny and a high of 31, with Saturday night going to be cloudy with a 40% chance of showers and a low of 17. For your local 5-day forecast, you can download our Discover Estevan app.
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0: I'm Vincent Dupuis from Discover Estevan, and here's what's coming up in the news on the hour. Healthcare leaders, government officials, and community supporters came together in Estevan yesterday to celebrate a major milestone for local healthcare. A new MRI service is now open at St. Joseph's Hospital, bringing advanced diagnostic imaging closer to home for patients across southeast Saskatchewan. The project is expected to improve access care and reduce travel times for many residents. All this and more coming up in just a few minutes.
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2: Happy Friday, everybody. It is July 31st, and we are just hours away from enjoying our long weekend. I'm Vincent Dupuis, and here's what's making headlines today. A major healthcare investment was celebrated in Estevan on Thursday with the official opening of the new MRI service at St. Joseph's Hospital. The scanner is expected to expand diagnostic imaging capacity in southeast Saskatchewan, while the provincial government has committed $2.6 million annually through the Saskatchewan Health Authority to support operations. Saskatchewan's Minister of Mental Health and Addictions, Seniors and Rural and Remote Health, Lori Carr.
3: The MRI service will provide scans to approximately 3,000 additional patients, improving access and reducing wait times for people across southeast Saskatchewan. This new MRI service reflects what is possible through collaboration, partnership, and a shared commitment to improving healthcare.
2: The MRI service is expected to improve access to care and reduce wait times for patients across the region. Sask Energy is encouraging people to check their carbon monoxide alarms this summer. Director of Strategic Communications Alana Johnson says portable air conditioners can sometimes affect airflow in the home, increasing risk of carbon monoxide buildup.
4: We're also reminding people that use portable air conditioners to understand the manufacturer's recommendations, to pay attention to the airflow in their house, maybe crack a window or another door, and obviously to have a CO alarm in their house to ensure that if there is something that's happening, that they're made aware of it before anybody gets sick.
2: She recommends following manufacturer guidelines and keeping a carbon monoxide alarm installed and working. The Saskatchewan Court of Appeal has dismissed Chris Fahlman's appeal on his bail denial in the death of Weyburn's Tanya Myers. The 42-year-old Regina man had challenged the November 2025 decision denying his release. Fahlman faces second-degree murder and firearm charges in connection with the September 12th shooting on Highway 39 that killed Myers. The appeal decision was released Thursday. The change in the weather to hot, dry conditions after weeks of scattered showers can be a breeding ground for disease, especially in pulses. Dr. Shama Chatterton, a research scientist with Agriculture and Agri-Food Canada, says while growers have been monitoring for root rot, it can become more apparent after wet conditions are followed by heat.
5: The root rots can sometimes get worse, you know, if it's been, they've had a period of wetness and then it gets really hot and dry. Root rots can actually get worse because then they don't have that root system to deal with the hot, dry conditions.
2: Chatterton says crop performance over the coming weeks will depend heavily on weather conditions.
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2: The Mydale Rodeo is coming back this weekend, with organizers expecting another strong turnout. Rodeo Association President Adam Carlson says additional seating has been added this year, bringing 3 days of rodeo competition and entertainment to the community.
6: We've got new bleachers getting built. We were a little short on seating in the last couple of years, and we've put forth to some new bleachers made from Farm to Fab Steelworks at McCune. So they're working on a couple more bleachers to hold another couple hundred people. So hopefully we'll have a little extra seating for everyone. And
2: advanced tickets are available at Big Bob's Meats in Mydale, with tickets also being sold at the gate throughout the weekend. The race for first place in the West continues. The Saskatchewan Roughriders are back in action Saturday night against the Edmonton Elks. Saskatchewan is 4-2 and sits second in the division, 4 points behind the 6-1 Elks. Last week's meeting was a thriller, with Edmonton stealing a 36-34 win on the last second field goal. The Riders will be looking to finish drives and tighten up their defense in the upcoming game. Kickoff is 5 o'clock Saskatchewan time on Saturday.
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2: Today, expect a mix of sun and cloud with a 30% chance of showers and a high of 28. Saturday is going to be mainly sunny with a 40% chance of showers and a high of 31. Sunday is going to be mainly sunny and a high of 30. Monday is going to be a mix of sun and cloud and a high of 21. And Tuesday is going to be sunny with a high of 24. For your local 5-day forecast, you can visit discoverestevan.com.
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7: Agronomists are encouraging farmers to spend more time scouting fields as disease concerns mount across the prairies. Dr. Shama Chatterton is a research scientist with Agriculture and Agri-Food Canada.
5: Has the canopy closed? What's that leaf wetness and humidity in the canopy? If you're kind of walking through your field and your pants are getting wet, even if it's hot and dry out in the air, you know, and that canopy, if there's moisture there, those are really kind of the key conditions for disease to develop.
7: She says those conditions can favor diseases ranging from Ascochyta to Sclerotinia and Botrytis. She notes while growers have been monitoring for root rot, it can become more apparent after the wet conditions are followed by this kind of heat.
5: The root rot can sometimes get worse, had a period of wetness, and then it gets really hot and dry. Root rots can actually get worse because then they don't have that root system to deal with the hot, dry conditions.
7: For Golden West, I'm Glendalee Allen-Vossler.
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7: Today is going to be a mix of sun and cloud with a 30% chance of showers and a high of 28. Tonight's going to be partially cloudy with a 30% chance of showers and a risk of a thunderstorm and a low of 16. Saturday is going to be mainly sunny and a high of 31. And Saturday night is going to be cloudy with a 40% chance of showers and a low of 17. For your local 5-day forecast, you can download our Discover Estevan app.
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6: Today, expect a mix of sun and cloud and a 30% chance of showers and a high of 28. Tonight's going to be partially cloudy with a 30% chance of showers and a risk of a thunderstorm and a low of 16. Saturday is going to be mainly sunny and a high of 31, with Saturday night going to be cloudy with a 40% chance of showers and a low of 17. For your local 5-day forecast, you can download our Discover Estevan app.
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I'm Vincent Dupuis from Discover Estevan, and here's what's coming up in the news on the hour. Sask Energy is reminding residents that carbon monoxide dangers don't disappear when winter ends. The colorless, odorless gas can build up any time of year if fuel-burning appliances aren't operating properly. Director of Strategic Communications Alana Johnson says it's important for homeowners to stay vigilant and ensure carbon monoxide detectors are working year-round. More

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2: Happy Friday, everybody. It is July 31st, and the countdown is just hours away to the long weekend. I'm Vincent Dupuis, and here's what's making headlines today. Healthcare leaders, government officials, and community supporters gathered in Estevan on Thursday to celebrate the opening of the new MRI service at St. Joseph's Hospital. The project is expected to improve access to diagnostic imaging across southeast Saskatchewan and help patients receive care closer to home. Here's Corey Miller, CEO of Emmanuel Health.
3: It reminds us that when governments, healthcare organizations, foundations, clinicians, volunteers, and communities come together with a common purpose, extraordinary things can happen. May this MRI service be a lasting symbol of hope, healing, and a shared commitment to the people who we are privileged to serve.
2: The MRI service is expected to support thousands of patients annually and strengthen healthcare services throughout the region. Sask Energy is reminding residents that carbon monoxide isn't just a winter concern. Director of Strategic Communications Alana Johnson says the invisible gas can build up year-round.
4: That's really what we want people to understand, is that carbon monoxide is something to be aware of year-round, and your first point of risk mitigation is having a CO alarm in your house.
2: She says every home, cabin, and RV should have a working carbon monoxide alarm. The Saskatchewan Court of Appeals has dismissed Chris Fallman's appeal of his bail denial in the death of Weyburn's Tanya Myers. The 42-year-old Regina man has challenged the November 2025 decision denying his release. Fallman faces second-degree murder and firearm charges in connection with the September 12th shooting on Highway 39 that killed Myers. The appeal decision was released Thursday. Pulse growers are scouting fields on a regular basis right now. Dr. Shama Chatterton, a research scientist with Agriculture and Agri-Food Canada, says wet conditions that have contributed to root rot issues are also creating an ideal environment for foliar diseases in peas and lentils.
5: Because there's so much moisture in that soil, as the temperatures start to warm up, as the canopy starts to close, we're going to get nice humid conditions in those canopies, and that's what these foliar diseases also really like.
2: Chatterton says producers should be monitoring crops closely as disease pressure increases.
0: Now, your Discover Estevan Sports.
2: The 18th annual Mydale Rodeo returns for the August long weekend. Rodeo Associate President Adam Carlson says the three-day event features a Bull Riders Canada Bull Bash Friday, Ranch Rodeo, and Team Roping Saturday, and barrel racing on Sunday.
6: Well, we're just excited to be able to put on this annual event again. This will be our 18th event that we've been able to put on. We're just excited that everything is coming together again and with our sponsors supporting us again, and that we can put this event on. And we're just excited to have a great entertainment weekend for the August long weekend. And
2: more information, including the full weekend schedule, is available through the Mydale Rodeo Association Facebook page. The Saskatchewan Roughriders are looking to answer back this weekend. The Green and White head to Edmonton for a rematch with the first place Elks after last week's heartbreaking 36-34 loss at Mosaic Stadium. It was a game that came down to the final kick, and now the Riders get another shot. Saskatchewan sits second in the West with a 4-2 record, while Edmonton leads the division at 6-1. Kickoff is set for 5 o'clock Saskatchewan time Saturday, with first place on the line and a chance for the Riders to make a statement on the road.
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2: Today is going to be a mix of sun and cloud with a 30% chance of rain and a high of 28. Saturday is going to be mainly sunny and a high of 32. Sunday is going to be sunny and a high of 30. Monday is going to be a mix of sun and cloud and a high of 21. And Tuesday is going to be sunny with a high of 24. For your local 5-day forecast, you can visit discoverestevan.com.
7: Taking a look at the markets, canola, November, $757.60, down $11. January, $766.70, down $10.90. Spring wheat, Minneapolis, September, $6.88. Hard red winter wheat, September, $267.90. Wheat, September, $635.75, down $27.75. Corn, September, $438.75, down $7. Oats, September, $310.25, down $1.75. Soybeans, August, $1,169.25, down $8. Soybean meal, August, 309.40, down 4.70. Soybean oil, August, 66.85. Feeder cattle, August, 348.10. Live cattle, August, 232.25. Lean hogs, August, $99. The Canadian dollar is 71 cents. And crude oil, West Texas Intermediate, 83.56. For Golden West, I'm Glendalee Allen Vossler.
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0: You know, it was 9 years ago this fall that we lost the great Tom Petty, who passed away far too young at the age of only 66. That's The Waiting, Saskatchewan's best music, the greatest hits of all time. Happy Friday and welcome to the start of the long Saskatchewan Day weekend. I'm Barry Weiss. Lots going on this weekend. The Queen City X is happening in Regina. The Saskatoon X is on this weekend. Lakes and parks all around the province are going to be packed. You can bet wherever you go and whatever you do, enjoy your weekend. Stay safe and take us along for the greatest hits of all time. We've got more coming up with a trip back to 1965 and the Fab Four in a few minutes. And Robert Plant after your hot weekend weather next.
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10: Today is going to be a mix of sun and cloud with a 30% chance of showers and a high of 28. Tonight's going to be partially cloudy with a 30% chance of showers and a risk of a thunderstorm and a low of 16. Saturday is going to be mainly sunny and a high of 31. And Saturday night is going to be cloudy with a 40% chance of showers and a low of 17. For your local 5-day forecast, you can download our Discover Estevan app.
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0: Your music, your memories, and the greatest hits of all time. That's Honeymoon Suite. I'm Barry Weiss, heading for a hot Saskatchewan Day weekend, and when next week rolls around, some cooler weather for the first time in a while. We'll tell you more about that in a sec and play you Nazareth in a moment. The Commonwealth Games heading into their final weekend in Scotland. Heading into today, Australia was way out in front in the medal standings with 45 more medals than the nearest country. 110 for Australia, 65 for England, and 45 for Canada were solidly in third place. And so far, three Saskatchewan athletes are bringing home some of those medals. Gymnast Jordan Carroll has two gold, and Garrett Ostapichuk and Karel Sapotic won bronze medals in wheelchair basketball. So way to go. The Commonwealth Games wrap up on Monday.
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13: Today, expect a mix of sun and cloud and a 30% chance of showers and a high of 28. Tonight's going to be partially cloudy with a 30% chance of showers and a risk of a thunderstorm and a low of 16. Saturday is going to be mainly sunny and a high of 31, with Saturday night going to be cloudy with a 40% chance of showers and a low of 17. For your local 5-day forecast, you can download our Discover Estevan app.
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Air conditioners will be humming this long weekend. The hot weather here to stay for a couple more days. Enjoy it. I'm Barry Weiss with the greatest hits of all time and a fun little long weekend song from Bell Stars.

0: I'm Vincent Dupuy from Discover Estevan, and here's what's coming up in the news on the hour. 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
2: Happy Friday, everybody. It is July 31st, and today is the end of the month, and it's the end of the work week. And now we get to look forward to this nice, relaxing August long. I'm Vincent Dupuis, and here's what's making headlines today. The new MRI service at St. Joseph's Hospital officially opened in Estevan on Thursday. The project was funded through community donations, while the provincial government has committed ongoing funding to operate the service and support patient care across southeast Saskatchewan. Here's Lori Carr, Saskatchewan Minister of Mental Health and Addictions, Seniors, and Rural and Remote Health.
3: Our government supports the operation of this MRI through $2.6 million in annual funding from the Saskatchewan Healthcare Authority. This will support full-time MRI technology, operate this MRI, and deliver care to patients in the region.
2: The MRI is expected to provide scans for approximately 3,000 additional patients each year while helping improve access to diagnostics imaging in southeast Saskatchewan. Sask Energy gives out a summer safety warning about carbon monoxide poisoning. Director of Strategic Communications Alana Johnson says carbon monoxide exposure can happen when vehicles, generators, or camp stoves are used in enclosed spaces.
4: Don't use gas-powered equipment that's meant to be used outside or in an open-air space indoors. If you're going to be working on a vehicle in a garage, turn the engine off as quickly as you can, and if you do run the vehicle, make sure that you air out the space.
2: She says symptoms can resemble the flu, making a carbon monoxide alarm the best early warning against danger. The Saskatchewan Court of Appeal has upheld the denial of bail for Chris Fallman, who was charged in the death of Weyburn's Tanya Myers. Fallman has appealed the November 2025 decision that kept him in custody. He faces second-degree murder and firearm charges in connection of the September 12th shooting on Highway 39. The court's decision was released Thursday. Agronomists are encouraging producers to spend extra time scouting fields as disease concerns mount across Western Canada. Dr. Shama Chatterton, research scientist with Agriculture and Agri-Food Canada, says with the rain earlier and now the heat, growers need to pay close attention.
5: Looking for, you know, crop canopy, has the canopy closed? What's that leaf wetness and humidity in the canopy? If you're kind of walking through your field and your pants are getting wet, even if it's hot and dry out in the air, you know, and that canopy, if there's moisture there, those are really kind of the key conditions for disease to develop.
2: She says those conditions can favor diseases ranging from Ascochyta, Sclerotinia, and Botrytis.
0: Now, your Discover Estevan Sports.
2: Mydale is gearing up for a full weekend of rodeo action. Mydale Rodeo Association President Adam Carlson says this year's event includes bull riding, family activities, a free Friday night cabaret, ranch rodeo competitions, team roping, and Sunday's Harvest Run barrel race.
6: Friday night, we kick off with our annual Bull Bash, and it is Bull Riders Canada event put on by our production team, Crossfire Bull Riding, and they do an outstanding job for us every year.
2: Carlson says organizers are looking forward to welcoming residents and visitors for another busy August-long weekend in Mydale. It's another big test for the Saskatchewan Rough Riders. The Riders travel to Commonwealth Stadium on Saturday to face the West Division leading Edmonton Elks. Saskatchewan comes in at 4-2, good for second place, while Edmonton sits on top at 6-1. These teams put on one of the best games of the CFL last week, with the Elks winning by just 2 points. Now the Riders have a chance to even the season series and close the gap in the standings. Kickoff is at 5 p.m. Saskatchewan time.
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2: Today, expect a mix of sun and cloud and a 30% chance of rain and a high of 28. Saturday is going to be mainly sunny with a 40% chance of showers and a high of 31. Sunday is going to be sunny and a high of 30. Monday is going to be a mix of sun and cloud and a high of 21. And Tuesday is going to be sunny with a high of 24. For a local 5-day forecast, you can visit discoverestevan.com.
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0: Sinead O'Connor on the Friday Drive Home. A Grammy Award-winning song, Nothing Compares to You. One of the greatest hits of all time. I'm Barry Weiss. Here's a cool little history bit for you. In 1971, on this date, two NASA astronauts drove the lunar rover for the very first time. Remember that? The lunar rover weighed 460 pounds on Earth. It was like a really funky dune buggy. But because of the change of gravity on the moon, it only weighed 35 pounds. Powered by two batteries, it had a top speed of 11 miles an hour. 11 miles an hour, which remains, by the way, the lunar land speed record. I remember watching that on TV. I was like 10 years old, and it was the coolest thing ever. It happened on this date 55 years ago today. More of the greatest hits of all time coming up to get you ready for the long weekend. Uncle Cracker in a few minutes with the remake of an old Dobie Gray hit. And your hot long weekend forecast next.
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11: Tonight, expect partially cloudy skies with a 30% chance of showers and a low of 16. Saturday is going to be mainly sunny with a high of 32. And Saturday night is going to have increased cloudiness with a 60% chance of showers and a low of 20. For your local 5-day forecast, you can download our Discover Estevan app.
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0: Gliding to the long weekend, it's the Kings. Your music, your memories, the greatest hits of all time. April Wine in a moment. Barry Weiss here. CFL last night, a bit of a surprise. Actually, a big surprise. The BC Lions, with their third-string quarterback, went into Winnipeg and beat the Bombers 35-19. By the end of the game, the Bombers were actually down to their third-string guy as well, so it's kind of a different football game. That was game one of the weekend. Tonight, we have Montreal in Ottawa, and then two games on Saturday. The Stamps and the Ticats in the afternoon, followed by, from Edmonton, a rematch of last week's game in Regina. The Saskatchewan Roughriders and the Edmonton Elks, 5 p.m. from Commonwealth Stadium.
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9: Tonight's going to be partially cloudy with a 30% chance of showers and a low of 16. Saturday is going to be mainly sunny and a high of 32. And Saturday night's going to have increased cloudiness with a 60% chance of showers overnight and a low of 20. For your local 5-day forecast, you can download our Discover Estevan app.
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Well, the Toronto Blue Jays back at it tonight after winning a series this past week, which they haven't done in a while. They take on the St. Louis Cardinals in Toronto tonight, 5 o'clock. The game is minutes away on three of our Blue Jay Network stations, CJYM 1210, CFYM 1330, and AM 1190. Here's Young Turks and Rod Stewart.

0: I'm Vincent Dupuis from Discover Estevan, and here's what's coming up in the news on the hour. Sask Energy is reminding residents that carbon monoxide dangers don't disappear when winter ends. The colorless, odorless gas can build up any time of year if fuel-burning appliances aren't operating properly. Director of Strategic Communications Alana Johnson says it's important for homeowners to stay vigilant and ensure carbon monoxide detectors are working year-round. More on how to keep your family safe coming up in just a few minutes.
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2: Happy Friday, everybody. It is July 31st, and we are just hours away from enjoying our long weekend. I'm Vincent Dupuis, and here's what's making headlines today. A major healthcare investment was celebrated in Estevan on Thursday with the official opening of the new MRI service at St. Joseph's Hospital. The scanner is expected to expand diagnostic imaging capacity in southeast Saskatchewan, while the provincial government has committed $2.6 million annually through the Saskatchewan Health Authority to support operations. Saskatchewan's Minister of Mental Health and Addictions, Seniors, and Rural and Remote Health, Lori Carr.
3: The MRI service will provide scans to approximately 3,000 additional patients, improving access and reducing wait times for people across southeast Saskatchewan. This new MRI service reflects what is possible through collaboration, partnership, and a shared commitment to improving healthcare.
2: The MRI service is expected to improve access to care and reduce wait times for patients across the region. Sask Energy is encouraging people to check their carbon monoxide alarms this summer. Director of Strategic Communications Alana Johnson says portable air conditioners can sometimes affect airflow in the home, increasing risk of carbon monoxide buildup.
4: We're also reminding people that use portable air conditioners to understand the manufacturer's recommendations, to pay attention to the airflow in their house, maybe crack a window or another door, and obviously to have a CO alarm in their house to ensure that if there is something that's happening, that they're made aware of it before anybody gets sick.
2: She recommends following manufacturer guidelines and keeping a carbon monoxide alarm installed and working. The Saskatchewan Court of Appeal has dismissed Chris Fallman's appeal on his bail denial in the death of Weyburn's Tanya Myers. The 42-year-old Regina man had challenged the November 2025 decision denying his release. Fallman faces second-degree murder and firearm charges in connection with the September 12th shooting on Highway 39 that killed Myers. The appeal decision was released Thursday. The change in the weather to hot, dry conditions after weeks of scattered showers can be a breeding ground for disease, especially in pulses. Dr. Shama Chatterton, a research scientist with Agriculture and Agri-Food Canada, says while growers have been monitoring for root rot, it can become more apparent after wet conditions are followed by heat.
5: The root rots can sometimes get worse, you know, if it's been, they've had a period of wetness and then it gets really hot and dry. Root rots can actually get worse because then they don't have that root system to deal with the hot, dry conditions.
2: Chatterton says crop performance over the coming weeks will depend heavily on weather conditions.
0: Now, your Discover Estevan Sports.
2: The Mydale Rodeo is coming back this weekend, with organizers expecting another strong turnout. Rodeo Association President Adam Carlson says additional seating has been added this year, bringing 3 days of rodeo competition and entertainment to the community.
6: We've got new bleachers getting built. We were a little short on seating the last couple of years, and we've put forth to some new bleachers made from Farm to Fab Steelworks at McCune. So they're working on a couple more bleachers to hold another couple hundred people. So hopefully we'll have a little extra seating for everyone. And
2: advanced tickets are available at Big Bob's Meats in Mydale, with tickets also being sold at the gate throughout the weekend. The race for first place in the West continues. The Saskatchewan Rough Riders are back in action Saturday night against the Edmonton Elks. Saskatchewan is 4-2 and sits second in the division, 4 points behind the 6-1 Elks. Last week's meeting was a thriller, with Edmonton stealing a 36-34 win on the last second field goal. The Riders will be looking to finish drives and tighten up their defense in the upcoming game. Kickoff is 5 o'clock Saskatchewan time on Saturday.
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2: Tonight, I expect partially cloudy skies with a 30% chance of showers and a low of 16. Saturday is going to be mainly sunny with a high of 32. And Saturday night is going to have a 60% chance of showers and a low of 20. For your local 5-day forecast, you can visit discoverestevan.com.
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7: Agronomists are encouraging farmers to spend more time scouting fields as disease concerns mount across the prairies. Dr. Shama Chatterton is a research scientist with Agriculture and Agri-Food Canada.
5: Has the canopy closed? What's that leaf wetness and humidity in the canopy? If you're kind of walking through your field and your pants are getting wet, even if it's hot and dry out in the air, you know, and that canopy, if there's moisture there, those are really kind of the key conditions for a disease to develop.
7: She says those conditions can favor diseases ranging from Ascochyta to Sclerotinia and Botrytis. She notes while growers have been monitoring for root rot, it can become more apparent after the wet conditions are followed by this kind of heat.
5: The root rots can sometimes get worse, had a period of wetness, and then it gets really hot and dry. Root rots can actually get worse because then they don't have that root system to deal with the hot, dry conditions.
7: For Golden West, I'm Glendalee Allen Vossler.
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0: Your music, your memories, in excess for the Saskatchewan Day weekend. Barry Weiss here. Parks are going to be full of campers this weekend. Golf courses will be busy. 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
12: Tonight, expect partially cloudy skies with a 30% chance of showers and a low of 16. Saturday is going to be mainly sunny with a high of 32. And Saturday night is going to have increased cloudiness with a 60% chance of showers and a low of 20. For your local 5-day forecast, you can download our Discover Estevan app.
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0: Michael Bublé, Saskatchewan's best music, the greatest hits of all time. I'm Barry Weiss. Prism in a moment. The 31st of July today, we're kicking off the long Saskatchewan Day weekend. And you may have missed this morning, but today is National Shredded Wheat Day. We used to have these things all the time growing up on the farm. They were like little dried out bales of hay or something. And to make matters worse on the farm, because we didn't get to town that often, we had them with powdered milk. So it's not a great memory for me. Needless to say, I did not observe National Shredded Wheat Day today. Instead, I celebrated with bacon and eggs. Don't judge me.
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3: 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Local women who lead with innovation, purpose, and heart. Got someone in mind? Nominate her now at discoverestevan.com.
4: It was one of the hardest conversations I've had with my dad. We knew the house was becoming too much for him, especially now that mom is gone. You worry, is he eating well? What if he falls? 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When we talked about a retirement community, Luther Tower just felt right. 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
11: Discover Estevan weather.
12: Tonight's going to be partially cloudy with a 30% chance of showers and a low of 16. Saturday is going to be mainly sunny and a high of 32. And Saturday night is going to have increased cloudiness with a 60% chance of showers overnight and a low of 20. For your local 5-day forecast, you can download our Discover Estevan app.
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weekend is underway. Wherever you go, whatever you do, take us along for the greatest hits of all time. 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You can listen on the free app that you can download. I'm Barry Weiss with the Eurythmics. Hey, would I lie to you?

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2: I know when I was 10, I had to move from Illinois to New Jersey. That was just devastating. Two different cultures. It was fifth grade, you know, that prepubescent. Everything about the move was really awful, right? And going back and thinking about how the Lord was so faithful to me, and then reiterating, be able to tell that story for my children. There were some really hard days.
3: Yeah.
2: But this is how the Lord showed up.
4: That's Darby Strickland describing how change can affect children in some negative ways. And what can we do about it as parents to help shepherd our kids through the inevitable changes of life? Well, that's our topic today on Focus on the Family with Jim Daly. I'm John Fuller, and we're glad you've joined us.
3: John, we all have different reactions to change. I think we understand that better as adults when you make a move or you go off to college or whatever you might do. There's even times then when that change is impacting us. I mean, I remember going to college. I felt in my sophomore year, I was really in a bad place. It was just, you know, kind of funky. I didn't feel like I was fitting in. I didn't know if I was after the right major. My friendships weren't that strong, you know, and you just get into this place. So you have to manage that. But for young children, that becomes far more difficult. And I'm so looking forward to talking with Darby today because this is important. We often, as adults, kind of look over those changes and miss the cueing that our kids are giving us that they're struggling with a change of school, et cetera. And we need to be in tune with that.
4: We do. And Darby is positioned well to guide us through this topic. She's a counselor and author, and she's written a number of books about abuse and trauma. And she's got some resources now about how change impacts children. We'll hear more about those. One is called Helping Your Children with Change, Holding Fast to God During Upheaval. It's a very short, quick read, and it's going to equip you as a mom or a dad to really get a handle on this. The other is a children's book called A Big Change Happened, Helping Children Through Upheaval. It's a delightful book, wonderfully illustrated and really powerful for younger children. Learn more about Darby and her other books, and these two in particular, on our website.
3: Darby, welcome to Focus on the Family. Again, it's so good to have you back.
2: Thank you.
3: Yeah. And, you know, that's so interesting, that setup there. I think you would agree with what I was saying in terms of managing change. It is so true that as adults, we get more proficient at it as we get older, more capable.
2: Yep.
3: But then we're not seeing it through the eyes of a 3-year-old, a 5-year-old, right?
2: Correct, yeah.